0: of the day. High temperatures climb into the upper 70s. And late day showers and storms will be possible again on Saturday with highs back in the upper 70s. I'm meteorologist Amy Wilmoth in the NCN Weather Center.
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0: Combs, Ain't No Love in Oklahoma on your Real Country Thursday. My name is Al Farr with more of your favorites on the way. 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

0: 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'Cause I was afraid I'd be ashamed that you'd laugh when you found out just how far it went. 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And someday I'll go, but I'm not ready yet.
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0: Patsy Cline going walking after midnight on Real Country. Mighty Bazell, Farble, do blondes have more fun? The answer is yes, if you consider cheating fun. A survey found that 42% of cheating women have blonde hair. Only 11% of women with black hair are cheaters. 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
7: Keep the umbrella handy. Rain chances headed this way. We'll have mostly cloudy skies tonight. Some patchy fog is possible. Temperatures fall into the lower 60s. Scattered showers and storms become likely on Friday. We have a front that stalls over the area, so it's pretty unsettled. High temperatures climb into the upper 70s. And late day showers and storms will be possible on Saturday as well, with highs back in the upper 70s. I'm meteorologist Amy Wilmoth in the NCN Weather Center.
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1: ABC News, I'm Dave Packer. Officials in Nepal say at least 350 people are confirmed dead and more than 1,300 still missing. And of those, 90 are Americans in the catastrophic flash flood there. ABC's Britt Clennett is in Kathmandu, Nepal.
2: Families anxious for news about their missing loved ones. In a desperate post on Instagram, the family of Deepak and Madhu Ahuja from North Carolina asking for help locating the missing couple.
1: President Trump taking his trade war with Canada to a new level. First, his executive order renaming Lake Ontario Lake America, then threatening to double tariffs on Canadian-made cars and auto parts in January. The jury in the murder trial of Lindsay Clancy has been sent home after deliberating for more than 3 hours today. They're expected to return tomorrow morning. Clancy's mental health is a key issue in the trial, with the defense arguing she was experiencing postpartum psychosis when she strangled her three young children. This is ABC News. The hack of tech company Hugging Face by artificial intelligence agents created by OpenAI was bigger than previously reported.
3: An AI agent is a computer program that runs with very little human oversight. And a recent independent investigation shows there were 700 of them created by OpenAI that went rogue in mid-July, swarming together as they went out on their own and hacked the platform Hugging Face. Then the investigation says the agents acted like little kids getting in trouble by trying to cover their tracks and hiding evidence of their cheating. In a separate incident on the same day, rogue AI agents hacked OpenAI itself, stealing credentials and tampering with the company's cloud system. Sherry Preston, ABC News.
1: Closing arguments are expected to start Monday in the trial of Duane Keefe D. Davis, the man accused of orchestrating the 1996 killing of rapper Tupac Shakur. Davis's defense rested today and prosecutors will not call any rebuttal witnesses. Davis pleaded not guilty. His attorneys argue his past confessions were lies. Dave Packer, ABC News.
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8: A front stalls across North Carolina, and that means we have some rain chances. It's mostly cloudy tonight. Some patchy fog is likely to develop. Temperatures fall into the lower 60s. Scattered showers and storms are likely on Friday, especially the second half of the day. High temperatures climb into the upper 70s. And late day showers and storms will be possible again on Saturday, with highs back in the upper 70s. I'm meteorologist Amy Wilmoth in the NCN Weather Center.
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Ed Langley and be here on Your Real Country Thursday. My name is Al Farbel. Smokers may believe that puffing away helps them relax, but it turns out people who kick the habit feel less anxiety, depression, and stress compared with those who don't quit the nasty habit. In fact, for those with depression, giving up cigarettes eventually lifted their mood as effectively as taking antidepressants. More of your favorite Real Country songs are coming up right around the corner for you from Tim McGraw and Down on the Farm, Alabama, Dixieland Delight, and that puffing away helps them relax. But it turns out people who kick the habit feel less anxiety, depression, and stress compared with those who don't quit the nasty habit. In fact, for those with depression, giving up cigarettes eventually lifted their mood as effectively as taking antidepressants. More of your favorite Real Country songs are coming up right around the corner for you from Tim McGraw and Down on the Farm, Alabama, Dixieland Delight, and more on the way. Maybe some real

0: Conway Twitty and Loretta Lynn, I still believe in waltzes on Real Country. My name is Al Farbel. Hearing bagpipes won't kill you, but playing them might. If you don't properly clean bagpipes regularly, they can get mold and other nasties breeding inside, and the player can develop potentially fatal bagpipe lung. More of your favorite Real Country songs are coming up right around the corner for you from Ronnie Millsap, What Goes On When the Sun Goes Down, George Burge and Cowboy Songs, and more next on Real Country.
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8: Keep the umbrella handy. Rain chances headed this way. We'll have mostly cloudy skies tonight. Some patchy fog is possible. Temperatures fall into the lower 60s. Scattered showers and storms become likely on Friday. We have a front that stalls over the area, so it's pretty unsettled. High temperatures climb into the upper 70s. And late day showers and storms will be possible on Saturday as well, with highs back in the upper 70s.

0: or for that hike that's coming up this Friday.
1: Keep the umbrella handy. Rain chances headed this way. We'll have mostly cloudy skies tonight. Some patchy fog is possible. Temperatures fall into the lower 60s. Scattered showers and storms become likely on Friday. We have a front that stalls over the area, so it's pretty unsettled. High temperatures climb into the upper 70s. And late day showers and storms will be possible on Saturday as well, with highs back in the upper 70s.
0: For that hike that's coming up this Friday.
1: Keep the umbrella handy. Rain chances headed this way. We'll have mostly cloudy skies tonight. Some patchy fog is possible. Temperatures fall into the lower 60s. Scattered showers and storms become likely on Friday. We have a front that stalls over the area, so it's pretty unsettled. High temperatures climb into the upper 70s. And late day showers and storms will be possible on Saturday as well, with highs back in the upper 70s. I'm meteorologist

every room. They grab his feet, smack him till he cries. He goes home the next afternoon. Before you know it, he's off to school, and then he graduates in May.

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5: 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I hope you'll join me.
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Willie Nelson on the road again on your Real Country Thursday. My name is Al Farb. Thank you so much for having us on and making it as a part of your day while we sit around and play all of your favorite Real Country songs right here in one place, like Garth Brooks, Somewhere Other Than the Nights, right now on Real Country.

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My name is Al Farb. Crazy about playing more of your favorite real country songs. We're right around the corner from the Johnny and June going to Jackson. Mel McDaniel, Baby's Got Her Blue Jeans On, and more on the way, made possible by Lowe's. 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

0: 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Mighty Bazell, Farbo. Men don't let their wives know, but they still crave validation after getting married. They want to be complimented by their wives. They might not confess it openly or ask for praise, but it makes them feel amazing when their wives see and appreciate them. 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
7: Keep the umbrella handy. Rain chances headed this way. We'll have mostly cloudy skies tonight. Some patchy fog is possible. Temperatures fall into the lower 60s. Scattered showers and storms become likely on Friday. We have a front that stalls over the area, so it's pretty unsettled. High temperatures climb into the upper 70s. And late day showers and storms will be possible on Saturday as well, with highs back in the upper 70s. I'm meteorologist Amy Wilmoth in the NCN Weather Center.

0: country am I in?
1: It doesn't matter. It's 5 o'clock somewhere.
0: It's always on 5 in Margaritaville, come to think of it.
1: Yeah, I heard that.
0: You've been there, haven't you?
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0: Hey, you got this. 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

Martina McBride and Independence Day on your Real Country Thursday night. My name is Al Farb. Thank you so much for having us on and making us a part of your evening while we sit around and play all of your favorite Real Country songs like the Posse of George Jones. Martina McBride and Independence Day on your Real Country Thursday night. My name is Al Farb. Thank you so much for having us on and making us a part of your evening while we sit around and play all of your favorite Real Country songs like the Posse of George Jones and that one I love back.

thought she was hotter than a $2 pistol. She was the fastest thing around. Long and lean, every young man's dream. She turned every head in town. She was built and fun.

It's the King George Strait, and she'll leave you with a smile on your Real Country Thursday night. My name is Al Farb, making you smile all the time with more of your favorite Real Country songs coming up right around the corner for you from Chris Young and tomorrow. Brooks and Dunn and The Lost and Found and more on the way, made possible by the NFL. 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

Tomorrow I'm gonna leave here. I'm gonna let you go and walk away like every day I said I would. And tomorrow

0: Blake Shelton, Say Country or Die Trying on your Real Country Thursday night. My name is Al Farber. People who are optimistic tend to live longer. In fact, optimism is something you can learn, potentially increasing the likelihood of reaching the age of 85 by up to 70%. One reason why? Well, optimistic people tend to expect positive stuff to happen in the future, so they take better care of themselves overall. More of your favorite old country songs that will definitely take care of you. Coming up from Sarah Evans, Born to Fly, The Man in Black, Johnny Cash, and I Walk the Line. And more of your favorites are all coming up next right here on Real Country.
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0: after one of his accusers recanted his story. ABC's Aaron Katursky.
1: At first, when he was first interviewed by the Pennsylvania State Police about Sandusky, he didn't really recall being abused the way

0: after one of his accusers recanted his story. ABC's Aaron Katursky.
1: At first, when he was first interviewed by the Pennsylvania State Police about Sandusky, he didn't really recall being abused the way maybe...
0: Accusers recanted his story. ABC's Aaron Katursky.
1: At first, when he was first interviewed by the Pennsylvania State Police about Sandusky, he didn't really recall being abused the way... maybe others had suggested.
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0: The Zac Brown Band, whatever it is, right here in Real Country. Hi there, I'm Tammy. What are you going to do with the cowboy? Here's one from Chris LeDoux.
1: I can see you got your eye on this old cowboy.

There's Jason Aldean right here in Real Country. He's got a new line of clothing called 10 Stone. They say you can look for it at Walmarts all over the country. Keep it here. We've got some Ricky Van Shelton coming.

0: That's Charlie Pride, who, of course, we lost to COVID-19 back in the day. He and Dolly Parton were very, very close friends. She said he was one of her dearest and oldest friends. And a lot of folks think that that $1 million donation she made to Vanderbilt University to help with the vaccine for COVID was prompted by Charlie Pride's death from the disease. Oh, it's just, I still can't believe she's gone. We've got some great music on the way. Keep it right here. We've got some Cal Smith coming up before you.
1: I'm still going for it, even with higher stroke risk from atrial fibrillation and irregular heartbeat not caused by a heart valve problem. In a clinical study, Eliquis apixaban reduces stroke risk and has less major bleeding than warfarin.
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1: ABC News, I'm Dave Packer. President Trump taking his trade war with Canada to a new level.
2: We're going to be changing the name of Lake Ontario, effective immediately, to Lake America. That's going to take place right now as I sign the order.
1: The president also threatening to double tariffs on Canada-made cars and auto parts in January. A trekking group is among the more than 1,300 missing following the deadly flash flooding in Nepal. The group is associated with the Aisha Institute of Inner Sciences, which says 20 of the 77 people in the group were from the United States. The FBI says it's uncovered a sweeping cyber espionage campaign out of China that targeted some of America's most sensitive institutions. The defense resting its case in the murder trial of Dwayne Keepy D. Davis, the man accused of orchestrating the 1996 killing of rapper Tupac Shakur. Prosecutors say they will not call any rebuttal witnesses. Closing arguments will begin Monday. This is ABC News. Jake Reiner, the oldest son of the late Rob and Michelle Reiner, is opening up about the December murder of his parents, the arrest of his brother, and the state of his family in a new interview. ABC's Trevor Ault.
3: For the first time since Rob and Michelle Reiner were stabbed to death, allegedly by their son Nick, the couple's oldest son, Jake Reiner, is sitting down for an interview.
4: 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I don't care what facts come out. I will never understand why this happened.
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5: You have described that after what happened, it was losing more than half of your family.
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5: That includes Nick.
4: Yeah.
3: Jake's brother Nick has been open about his longtime battle with drug addiction and mental health problems. He's now pleaded not guilty to murder charges.
1: Both Pfizer and Moderna Thursday received FDA approval for their updated COVID vaccines. Both vaccines target the XFG subvariant that makes up an estimated 40% of new cases, according to the CDC. Dave Packer, ABC News.

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0: Cody Johnson with The Painter right here in Real Country. Great song. Hi there, I'm Tammy Lively. We are getting very close to officially kicking off a weekend for you. We've got great music for it. The Statler's on the way, and we'll do some George Strait next.
1: We're the real deal. Real Country.

0: Ella Langley, choosing Texas, right here in Real Country. I don't know what's wrong with me today. I forgot my phone, and then I forgot we had a partial lunar eclipse. Could have been out there looking at it, doggone it. I do believe it's over. I'm going to go look anyway. Hey, keep it here. We've got some great music on the way. Going to do some Kenny Rogers, Dierks Bentley, too. He's up next.
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6: The U.S. Treasury quietly released its official financial report for 2025. It appears by its own numbers, the U.S. government seems insolvent. It's reported that the Treasury shows about $6 trillion in assets and over $47 trillion in liabilities. Add it all up, and it looks like the U.S. owes more than $130 trillion it doesn't have. 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

That's Kenny Rogers right here in Real Country. You know, for those who have been asking about Dolly's funeral, she has requested a small private service just for her immediate family, and they deserve that. They shared her with us for years. This is a

Wild Angels, Martina McBride, right here in real country, where we're going to keep the music going with some Willie Nelson. Here's his cover of the Allman Brothers' Midnight Rider, right here in real country.

That's George Strait here for a good time in Real Country. That's me every Wednesday when I sit down for Ted Lasso. Finally, this week, it feels like a Lasso episode. So, Lasso fans, if you were disappointed in the first one or two episodes, I think you're going to feel a lot better after this week. Keep it here. Going to do some Diamond Rio, and it looks like Garth Brooks coming up.

0: Tucker Wetmore, right here in Real Country. You know, the other day we celebrated National Dog Day, and I guess it's official. Americans have gone overboard with our love of dogs. They say that almost half of pet owners now rate their dog's food as higher quality than their own meals. Come on, people. 52% cooked a meal from scratch for their dog in the last month. Okay, I've done that. Is that wrong?
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Boy, that one takes me back to the summer of 2007. What Kind of Gone, right here in Real Country. Hi there, I'm Tammy Lively. Let's keep things rolling. Here's Ronnie Millsap.

0: That's Luke Bryan right here in Real Country. Hey, welcome to Friday. I've got some great music coming. Keep it right here. Gonna do some Alabama, and before you know it, Patti Loveless coming.
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Yellow dog school bus kicking.

0: Mo Bandy right here in Real Country. You know, we kicked things off with some Patti Loveless, and I'm such a fan of her. When she was inducted into the Country Music Hall of Fame in 2023, Bob Seger came to help induct her. He is a huge fan of Patti Loveless. They had done a song together called The Answers and the Question. It was on his album, Face the Promise, and that was released in 2006. Well, it's the 20th anniversary, so they're going to re-release it next month, and that song will be available to stream for the first time ever. I'm looking forward to it.
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0: 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I know I've got some monsteras that I'm a little nervous about repotting them. I've been growing them in water, and they seem to love that.
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You're in real country with John Party. That one's called Heartache Medication. Hi there, I'm Tammy. Thanks for joining me. Here's Joe Dippy, pickup man in real country.

0: Mac Davis, Texas in my rearview mirror, right here in Real Country. I'm Tammy. If you guys love comedy, I'm sure you know who Leanne Morgan is. She is a hilarious comedian. Last year, she launched a sitcom on Netflix, and it's really charming. I loved it. It's back. Season 2 started yesterday, so if you're a fan of Leanne, make sure you check it out on Netflix. Kristen Johnson's in it, Ryan Stiles, just a really great ensemble group.
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0: Kenny Rogers, Coward of the County, right here in Real Country. The other day when I was talking about Dolly with a friend, they reminded me about the Kenny and Dolly Christmas special. Do you remember? I think it was in the early 80s they had A Christmas to Remember, and it was really, really good. I guess they were friends for decades. Kenny once famously said that they flirted with each other for 30 years.
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It's Conway Twitty on a Friday morning right here in Real Country. Hi there, I'm Tammy. Let's keep it going with some Alan Jackson, shall we? We're chasing that neon rainbow in Real Country.

0: That's Jordan Davis by Dirt. He wrote this song during the pandemic, and he said that's when he really realized that as long as he had his family, friends, and his faith, and that little piece of dirt that they called home, that was really all he needed in life. Amen, brother. Keep it here. We've got music from Randy Travis.
1: Work, home, or on the run. 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

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I spent a few long summers

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1: ABC News, I'm Sherry Preston, hoping and praying for loved ones missing after the devastating mudslide and floods in Nepal. Dennis Patel's brother is one of the dozens of Americans still unaccounted for.
2: I know that when we see the videos of the devastation that has been done, it's very painful, but we are hopeful, we are positive, we are trying, we are praying for his safe return.
1: The death toll, nearly 500 people, but more than 1,000 are still missing. Weeks before ballots are expected to be mailed before the midterms, a federal judge once again blocking a Trump administration executive order that would give the Postal Service a greater role in overseeing mail-in voting. The FAA is said to be looking to fire two air traffic controllers who went home early before a deadly collision at LaGuardia Airport earlier this year. Canada says good luck changing the name of Lake Ontario like President Trump wants to. They say the lake has had that name for more than 400 years. This is ABC News. Jury deliberations resumed this morning in the murder trial of Massachusetts mom Lindsay Clancy. She is charged in the strangulation deaths of her three young children in 2023.
3: Jurors face the central question of whether Clancy's mental illness was so severe that she lost her grip with reality. If they're convinced by Clancy's claims of postpartum psychosis, she could be found not guilty by lack of criminal responsibility, an outcome that would result in her being sent to a state psychiatric facility. If they reject that argument, they could consider whether she's guilty of murder, which carries a mandatory life sentence, or manslaughter, which is punishable up to 20 years in prison. Peter Harlambous, ABC News.
1: Thunderstorms triggered more than 8,000 flight delays and nearly 1,400 cancellations along the East Coast yesterday. That rainy weather making the partial lunar eclipse kind of a dud overnight in much of the Northeast. People in the Western U.S. have been able to catch at least some of the celestial event. I'm Sherry Preston, ABC News.
4: 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It's Friday. Michael Lardell with you. Temperatures on 62 degrees on this 28th day of August, our final weekend for the month of August. And a look at our weather forecast is coming up. 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
7: Good Friday morning. We start your day with areas of fog and scattered cloud cover. Temperatures start in the low 60s. By this afternoon, highs will reach the upper 70s to around 80 degrees. We'll have a chance for some isolated showers and storms, and we'll have partly cloudy skies. After a few storms early tonight, we'll be partly cloudy with temperatures in the upper 50s by Saturday morning. Some patchy fog is possible late. We'll reach the mid-70s Saturday. I'm meteorologist Grant Skinner in the NCN Weather Center.
4: Well, our temperatures got a little warmer than expected yesterday afternoon. We had 86 for an afternoon high. And then late in the evening, about 9:30 or so, we were one of the few areas here at the radio station that got some rain. And we had over a half inch of rain, 55 hundredths on the rain gauge from the rain late last night. Temperature this morning's on 62 degrees. It's 4 minutes after 6 o'clock.

0: Justin Moore on Real Country, FM 104.7 WKYK. Good morning to you. 14 minutes after 6 o'clock. Well, JV football last night, Mitchell and Heritage squared off out at Heritage. Mitchell won the JV matchup 16-8. Now, tonight, the Mitchell Mountaineers travel to McDowell for a big rivalry game. And the Cougars are at home tonight for their first home game of the year. It's Irwin at Mountain Heritage. John will be there to bring it back live for you in case you can't make it out to the ball game. But come on out. Kickoff is at 7:30 tonight out at E.L. 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

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Phone 682-2118. 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If you're a pastor here in the area, Freedom Life Ministries is hosting their annual Pastor's Breakfast. That's planned for tomorrow morning at the Burnsville Fire Department at 8:30. All pastors are welcome. If you have any questions, feel free to contact Shana Turner. You can call an 828 number, 536-4044, with that Pastor's Breakfast, just as a reminder, tomorrow morning at the Burnsville Fire Department. This is one of the really classics from George Strait, one of his many number ones from 1983. You Look So Good in Love.

Darling, I've wasted a lot of years not seeing the real you. But tonight your beauty is shining through. And I never took the time to let you know. So before he takes you away, please let me say.

0: NCN Sports. I'm Tony Rixby. The ACC has joined its power conference peers, banning players who were on NFL rosters from returning to college football. The ACC's ban, approved Thursday, also covers professional athletes returning to college to play men's or women's college basketball. This comes one day after the Big 12's ruling and followed moves by the SEC and the Big 10 earlier this week. Atlanta Braves manager Walt Weiss says veteran left-hander Chris Sale was on a mission against the Dodgers last night after learning of the death of a friend before the game. He allowed 5 hits, struck out 11 in a dominant 1-0 win, first complete game shutout since 2019 for Sale. Elsewhere in Major League Baseball last night, Washington Nationals beating the Colorado Rockies 7-1, Cardinals winners over the Baltimore Orioles 7-5, and the San Francisco Giants beat the Diamondbacks 6-1. College football in the spotlight, opening night last night for several of the FCS teams, including Elon's victory over Glenville State 42-7, Gardner-Webb falling to Austin Peay 35-17, Concord a winner over Davidson 41-35. East Carolina head coach Blake Harrell has named Mitch Griffiths as his starting quarterback.
1: I think Mitch is probably a little bit more comfortable with the offense at this point, and that's really coming from his background, coming from Texas Tech, where some are terminology, some are offense.
0: North Carolina Central makes its first ever trip to Shell Energy Stadium in Houston to face Texas Southern on Saturday. The Eagles and the Tigers have never faced off before. Eagles head coach Trey Oliver.
2: Sometimes in conference you get accustomed to the same teams and you kind of know their philosophy and what they do and so on and so forth. So I think everybody's got to be, you know, hitting on all cylinders when you play these non-conference games, especially early.
0: Bruce Morton reports on legal problems for Packers running back Josh Jacobs.
3: Jacobs was charged Thursday with misdemeanor battery and misdemeanor criminal damage to property. This according to Wisconsin court records. Each charge is subject to a fine of not more than $10,000 or not more than 9 months in prison or both if he is convicted. The formal charges came more than 3 months after he was arrested following an alleged domestic violence incident at his home near Green Bay. The trouble began when a woman identified as Jacobs' girlfriend told officers she had been looking through Jacobs' phone and saw he had been talking to other girls.
0: Preseason action in the NFL last night saw the Buffalo Bills beat the Pittsburgh Steelers 28-27, Cleveland Browns over New England 37-13, Rams beat the Chargers 20-18. Tony Rixby, NCN Sports.
4: High school sports yesterday in volleyball, AC Reynolds over Mountain Heritage 3-0. JV football played out at Mountain Heritage. Mitchell winning over Heritage by a score of 16-8. Well, tonight, of the 7 teams in the Western Highland Conference, only Owen and Mountain Heritage get to play at home. Cherryville will be at Owen. Mountain Heritage will play host to Irwin tonight. So Irwin at Mountain Heritage will be broadcasting that live here on the radio tonight. Avery will play at Patton. Hendersonville's at West Henderson. Madison on the road to East Henderson. Mitchell travels to McDowell and Polk at Newton Conover. That's the lineup for the ball games for tonight in high school football. Well, our temperature this morning, we're on 61 for a temperature. And a look at that weather, patchy fog. And there's some of that out there to deal with this morning on this Friday. And then sunshine expected behind that. And then partly cloudy, a 50% chance of showers and thunderstorms for the afternoon. The high is around 80. We had 55 hundredths on the rain gauge. A pretty good rain moved into our area last night. And then partly cloudy tonight, a 50% chance of showers and storms. Lows upper 50s. For Saturday, sunny in the morning with morning fog. And then a 50% chance of afternoon showers and thunderstorms. The high is around 80. Saturday night, cloudy. Lows lower 60s. Sunday, sunny in the morning, then partly cloudy with showers likely, with a chance of thunderstorms for the afternoon. The high is around 80, the chance of rain 60%. For Monday, sunny, 40% chance of a shower, and the high is in the lower 80s on Monday. Our temperature this morning, 61 degrees here at WKYK, and it's 23 before the 7 o'clock hour. Hope you're off to a good start on a Friday morning.

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They're from Heritage High School out at E.L. Briggs Stadium. It is Friday, the 28th day of August, and happy birthday to Ashley Broom, Kelly Boone, and Richard Cohen, Josh Dellinger birthday, Del Duncan, Evelyn English, and Sharon Holder, James Law's a birthday, Laura Mayer, Dwayne Marsh, and Martha Nelson, Weston Stout having a birthday, Whitney Townsend, Hunter Wheeler, and Lynn Young, all birthdays. And happy anniversary to Jeff and Starley McDowell celebrating a wedding anniversary today. Tomorrow, an anniversary for Gary and Paula Duncan, and a lot of birthdays tomorrow, too. Randy Bonner on our calendar for tomorrow, Betty Briggs, Bill Burleson and Magnolia Burleson, Cheryl Dale, Cecilia Green, and Gina Harris, a birthday tomorrow, Earlene Howe, Brenda McClellan, Geraldina Phillips, Cornelia Powell, Vicki Richardson, Shelley Swartz, Sandy Thompson, Cindy Tipton, birthday, Roberta Whiteside, and Doris Yarborough. All those folks on the schedule to have a birthday for tomorrow on our birthday calendar. 13 minutes before 7 o'clock on this Friday morning.

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Here's Eddie Rabbit from 1985.

61 degrees. We are in the fog. Let's call it a foggy Friday because there's plenty of it out there. So go slow this morning. Allow some extra travel time. Don't get too excited about it being Friday. Here's Joe DeMessina.

0: 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It's 7 o'clock. ABC News is coming up next.
1: ABC News, I'm Sherry Preston. The search goes on for any survivors in the Nepal mudslide. It's an all-out mobilization effort. More than 9,000 Army police armed personnel deployed using bulldozers to dig people out of their homes, sniffer dogs searching the debris, helicopters also ferrying in supplies and pulling out survivors because so many roads and bridges have simply been washed away. Official death toll in Nepal, 538 people, more than 1,000 still missing. Amid trade disputes with China, President Trump signing an executive order renaming Lake Ontario Lake America. Canadian officials say Ontario has had that name for at least 400 years. Jurors in the Lindsay Clancy murder trial were resumed deliberations this morning. The Massachusetts mom is facing murder charges for killing her three small children 3 years ago. She says she did it in the midst of a bout with postpartum psychosis. This is ABC News.
2: This is
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5: 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I don't care what facts come out. I will never understand why this happened.
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6: You have described that after what happened, it was losing more than half of your family.
5: Mm-hmm.
6: That includes Nick.
5: Yeah.
4: Jake's brother Nick has been open about his longtime battle with drug addiction and mental health problems. He's now pleaded not guilty to murder charges.
1: On Saturday, the state of Louisiana marks 21 years since Hurricane Katrina hit. In the chaos of the storm, Charity Hospital in New Orleans became a scene of heartbreak as doctors scrambled to keep patients alive without power or medical equipment. Now the long-shuttered hospital is about to get new life as Tulane University turns it into a medical research hub. Sherry Preston, ABC News.
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0: It's a foggy Friday out my window this morning. Maybe where you are too, so be aware of that. 61 degrees. A look at that weather forecast is coming up.
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10: As a front moves through the area, we'll have a chance for some isolated showers and storms, and temperatures will be a bit cooler over the next couple of days. We'll heat up into next week. Some areas of fog this morning and scattered cloud cover, and temperatures start in the low 60s. By this afternoon, highs reach the upper 70s to around 80 degrees. We'll have a chance for some isolated showers and storms and partly cloudy skies. We'll drop to the upper 50s with patchy fog late tonight. I'm meteorologist Grant Skinner in the NCN Weather Center.
0: Maybe not too bad of a weekend. Forecast talking about those chances of rain, but that's kind of been what we've been through for the rest of the week, where sometimes we'll have a 50% chance of rain or more and have no rain. We actually got a pretty good shower last night here at the radio station, one of the few areas that did, according to the rain gauges that I see. We had 55 hundredths. Started about 9:30 last night, a quick shower. To bring that rain on. 61's our temperature this morning here at WKYK. This next song makes me think, of course, of the Dollywood theme park, but it was actually a song that was went to number one back in 1974 by Dolly, and it became the theme song to her variety show that was airing on NBC at that time back in 1974. Love is Like a Butterfly.

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0: 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It's 11 after the 7 o'clock hour on this foggy Friday morning. 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

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It's 11 after the 7 o'clock hour on this foggy Friday morning. Avery County man is being held without bond.

In some sports results from yesterday in high school volleyball, Madison over Avery 3-1. Hendersonville winning over Mitchell 3-0. A.C. Reynolds over Mountain Heritage 3-0. And also in volleyball, Owen over Polk 3-1. JV football last night, Madison a 27-6 winner over East Henderson. Mitchell played at Mountain Heritage, and Mitchell came away with a win 16-8 over the Cougars last night. And now that leads us down to the schedule for tonight. And on that schedule of the seven Western Highland Conference teams, Mountain Heritage and Owen are the only teams that will play at home. Cougars will host Irwin tonight. John and I will be there for the live coverage of that. Kickoff 7:30. Coverage beginning just after 7 o'clock from Heritage High School. Cherryville plays at Owen. Avery travels to Patton. Hendersonville's at West Henderson. Madison at East Henderson. Mitchell's at McDowell. And Polk at New Conover. That's the lineup for those ball games for varsity high school football for tonight. NFL preseason from last night. Buffalo over Pittsburgh. 28-27, Cleveland beat New England, 37-13, San Francisco over Las Vegas, 18-12, and it was Los Angeles Rams over the L.A. Chargers, 20-18. 10 games on the schedule for tonight to wrap up NFL preseason week number 3. That wraps up the preseason. Houston at Carolina is one of those. That's at 7 o'clock tonight. A week of rest, and then the very first game coming up on Wednesday, September the 9th, when it's going to be New England at Seattle. That'll kick off the official season for NFL season. ACC college football, that gets started tomorrow with a lot of big games on the schedule, like the North Carolina Tar Heels. They'll take on TCU at noon tomorrow. NC State takes on Virginia at 3:30.

6:30 tomorrow, and a lot more games in the ACC going on. And the matchup for the WNBA Indiana team back in action tonight. Connecticut will be at Indiana at 7:30. And NASCAR is wrapping up their regular season. They get into the playoff portion of their schedule following this, but they wrap it up here in August, and it's actually tomorrow, a Saturday race this week at Daytona at 7:30 tomorrow night for the NASCAR Cup teams. They'll be racing down at Daytona.

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0: 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We hope you can get out there and cheer the Cougars on in person. That's what we really want. But if you can't make it, we'll be there to bring it back live for you here on the radio. We've been keeping you up with Pisgah Legal Services, having their outreach to bring free legal help and information. If you missed out on it earlier this week, next on the schedule for them is to be back at the Reconciliation House here in Burnsville on Saturday, September the 12th, so a couple of Saturdays away, from 10 till 4. So plan that if you need some legal help for Saturday, September the 12th. Kind of a foggy Friday for a lot of folks out there this morning. 24 after 7 o'clock with Luke Combs' number one song.

0: 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Banks Jewelers, open Tuesday through Friday from 10 to 6 and Saturday from 10 to 3. Banks Jewelers, East Main, Burnsville. An Avery County man accused in a deadly crash involving the Milligan University cycling team is now being held without bond in Tennessee. 69-year-old John Alexander Benfield was returned to the Carter County Detention Center on Wednesday after being arrested in Avery County for allegedly violating the terms of his bond supervision. Benfield waived extradition back to Tennessee. Benfield was originally arrested August the 19th after authorities say his vehicle struck members of the Milliken University cycling team on Highway 19E in Carter County. Two cyclists, Braden Rogers and Halen Engdahl, were killed and several others were injured. Benfield faces two counts of vehicle homicide by recklessness and five counts of aggravated assault by vehicle by recklessness. He had previously been released after posting a $300,000 bond. The Carter County Sheriff's Office says Benfield is now being held without bond, pending his next court appearance scheduled for this Monday, August 31st. The National Transportation Safety Board is also investigating that crash. I'm Michael Lardell for WKYK News. 61 degrees, our temperature. 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
0: 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Well, yesterday was one of those strange days. We heated up to 86 degrees here at the radio station, and late in the evening, a cloud floated by and just dumped all of its rain right here at the radio station. All the other rain gauges I look at show very little, if any, rain from yesterday, and that's pretty typical this time of year with those scattered showers. But we had 5,500, started about 9:30 last night, and got better than a half inch of rain added to our rain gauge from the showers that went over last night. Forecast today says we start out with fog and then sunny in the morning and then partly cloudy. A 50% chance of showers and thunderstorms for the afternoon and our high temperature around 80. And that is a pretty typical forecast right on into the weekend and also for next week, too. So we're locked into as we get out of August and into September here over the weekend or first of the week get into September, then we still have that same forecast, though, sticking with us with that chances of showers and storms. Tonight, a 50% chance of showers and thunderstorms. If you're planning Friday night football, plan accordingly. Maybe some rain in there. And lows tonight, upper 50s, right around 60, just like we've had for so many days. Tomorrow, the same. Sunshine after morning fog and a 50% chance of showers and thunderstorms for the afternoon. The highs around 80. Cloudy skies Saturday night, lows in the lower 60s. On Sunday, same forecast, highs around 80, chance of rain, they're calling it 60%. And then Monday and Tuesday, lower 80s with a 40% chance of showers and thunderstorms. Spruce Pine reporting 64 degrees this morning, Bakersville at 64, it's 62 in the South Tow area, Pensacola 61. Some fog and mist out at the Asheville Airport, 65 there. Foggy in Boone and 60, partly cloudy at the Tri-City Airport in Tennessee, 65 degrees, and also some fog around the Charlotte Airport with a temperature of 71 degrees. We have 61 for a temperature here at WKYK, and our weather sponsored by Compassionate Care and Young's Fuel. She said.

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0: 18 before the 8 o'clock hour, a foggy Friday for some folks this morning. Some other areas are okay, but there's some fog out there to contend with. So if you usually go through a foggy spot, that might be you this morning. So just allow a little bit of extra time for that travel. Well, on this Friday, the 28th day of August, let's look at some history for this day. It was a famous day in 1963. There in front of the Lincoln Memorial, over 200,000 people were gathered there. The Reverend Martin Luther King Jr. delivered his historical speech to that crowd at Lincoln Memorial on this day. In 1996, the divorce of Prince Charles and Princess Diana finalized on this day. 2005, New Orleans ordered a mandatory evacuation as Hurricane Katrina was approaching that area. Born on this day in Vero Beach, Florida, 1981, country music singer and songwriter Jake Owen having a birthday today. And born in 1982 was in Star, Mississippi, was Leanne Rimes, country pop singer, of course. Well, let's say happy birthday today to Ashley Broom, and also Kelly Boone having a birthday, Richard Cohen, Josh Dellinger, Dale Duncan, Evelyn English with a birthday, Sharon Holder, James Laws, Laura Mayer, Dwayne Marsh, Martha Nelson, Weston Stout, and Whitney Townsend, Hunter Wheeler, Lynn Young, and happy anniversary to Jeff and Starley McDowell. They're celebrating a wedding anniversary today. Now, tomorrow, Gary and Paula Duncan have a wedding anniversary. Also, we have a

A lot of birthdays on our calendar for tomorrow. Randy Bonner, Betty Briggs, and Bill Burleson, Magnolia Burleson, and Cheryl Dale, Cecilia Green, Gina Harris, and Erling Howe. Brenda McClellan birthday tomorrow. Geraldina Phillips, Cornelia Powell, Vicki Richardson, Shelley Swartz, Sandy Thompson, Cindy Tipton, Roberta Whiteside, and Doris Yarborough, all having birthdays tomorrow on Saturday. And also from the country music world, born this day in Windsor, Ontario, in 1965, was Shania Twain, Canadian country pop singer-songwriter. Her 1997 album, Come On Over, became the best-selling album of all time by a female musician in any genre, and the best-selling country album of all time, selling more than 40 million copies worldwide. So she certainly had a lot of songs. 5 Grammy Awards, 27 BMI Songwriter Awards, and over 80 million total albums sold by Shania Twain. Here's one of her many big ones. This was from 1996.

0: The following point of view is presented in memory of J.R. Del Sink.
1: So, what does love mean to a 4 to 8 year old? Touching words from the mouth of babes. A group of professional people poised this question to a group of 4 to 8 year olds. What does love mean? The answers they got were broader and deeper than anyone could have imagined. So, see what you think as I go over these. When my grandmother got arthritis, she couldn't bend over and paint her toenails anymore. So my grandfather does it for her all the time, even when his hands got arthritis too. That's love. Rebecca, age 7. When someone loves you, the way they say your name is just different. You just know that your name is safe in their mouth. Billy, age 4. Love is when a girl puts on perfume and a boy puts on shaving cologne, and they go out and smell each other. Carl, age 5. Love is when you go out to eat and give somebody else most of your French fries without making them give you any of theirs. Chrissy, age 6. Love is what makes you smile when you're tired. Terry, age 4. Love is when my mommy makes coffee for my daddy, and she takes a sip before giving it to him to make sure the taste is okay. Danny, age 7. Love is when you kiss all the time. Then, when you get tired of kissing, you still want to be together and you talk more. My mommy and daddy are like that. They look gross when they kiss. Emily, age 8. Love is what's in the room with you at Christmas when you stop opening presents and listen. Bobby, age 7. Wow. If you want to learn to love better, you should start with a friend who you hate. Nikki, age 6. I guess we need a few million more Nikkis on this planet. Love is when you tell a guy you like his shirt, then he wears it every day. Noel, age 7. Love is like a little old woman and a little old man who are still friends even after they know each other so well. Tommy, age 6. During my piano recital, I was on a stage and I was scared, and I looked at all the people watching me and saw my daddy waving and smiling. He was the only one doing that. I wasn't scared anymore. Cindy, age 8. My mommy loves me more than anybody. You don't see anybody else kissing me to sleep at night. Clara, age 6. Love is when mommy gives daddy the best piece of chicken. Elaine, age 5. Love is when mommy sees daddy smelly and sweaty and still says he's handsomer than Robert Redford. Chris, age 7. Love is when your puppy licks your face even after you left him alone all day. Mary Ann, age 4. I know my older sister loves me because she gives me all her old clothes and has to go out and buy new ones. Lauren, age 4. When you love somebody, your eyelashes go up and down and little stars come out of you. What an image. Karen, age 7. You really shouldn't say I love you unless you mean it. But if you mean it, you should say it a lot. People forget. Jessica, age 8. And then our final one. The winner was a 4-year-old child whose next-door neighbor was an elderly gentleman who had recently lost his wife through death. Upon seeing the man cry, the little boy went into the old gentleman's yard, climbed onto his lap, and just sat there. When his mother asked him what he said to the neighbor, the little boy replied, "Nothing. I just helped him cry." And we'll conclude with this thought. When there's nothing left but God, that's when you find out that's all you need. And that's how it looks from this point of view.

That's Jeff Bates, and that's just simply called The Love Song. It's 3 minutes before 8 o'clock. You're listening to FM 104.7 WKYK. On this day in 1968, Tammy Wynette went into the studio, and she came out with a song. And it became a huge hit song, as you know, Stand By.

What a country classic from 1968. Well, today, expect about the same in our forecast. We've got that 50% chance of showers and storms. If you're heading out to the Cougar ball game tonight, grab a jacket. May have a little rain out there with

0: grab a jacket. May have a little rain out there with the 50. What a country classic from 1968. Well, today, expect about the same in our forecast. We've got that 50% chance of showers and storms. If you're heading out to the Cougar ball game tonight, grab a jacket. May have a little rain out there with the 50% chance of shower.
1: And from Andrews for flights, here's ABC's Alex Stone.
2: A disturbing moment in the skies involving Marine One.
3: I can't hear Marine One. If you hear Marine One, can you let me know?
2: The aircraft carrying President Trump unable to communicate with air traffic control. Another helicopter, part of that Marine One squad, forced to relay messages between the chopper and the tower. The communications failure coming hours after a new NTSB report suggested White House construction may have contributed to an August 4th security breach with Marine One and a passenger jet over Washington, D.C. Technicians have since taken immediate action and believed they had fixed the problem. The FAA and NTSB are investigating.
1: The FAA also said to be looking to fire two air traffic controllers who left LaGuardia Airport early one night and an emergency vehicle crossed the runway and plowed into a landing plane, killing both pilots. Sherry Preston, ABC News.
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0: Our temperature's on 62 degrees this morning. 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
5: Good Friday morning. We start your day with areas of fog and scattered cloud cover. Temperatures start in the low 60s. By this afternoon, highs will reach the upper 70s to around 80 degrees. We'll have a chance for some isolated showers and storms, and we'll have partly cloudy skies. After a few storms early tonight, we'll be partly cloudy with temperatures in the upper 50s by Saturday morning. Some patchy fog is possible late. Reach the mid-70s Saturday. I'm meteorologist Grant Skinner in the NCN Weather Center.
0: Temperatures on 62 degrees. It's 4 minutes after 8 o'clock. May still be some fog in some areas, so go slow out there.

Kane Brown with his song called Woman. It's 10 minutes after the 8 o'clock hour. Real Country, WKYK. If you haven't heard the Thomas Mack song, that's coming up for you here in just a minute. And a look at the news coming your way around 8:30 this morning. We'll have a kind of a follow-up report on that bike crash that occurred up in Avery County and some details on that for you. And our weather, patchy fog still lingering in some areas. Sunshine behind that this morning, and then some clouds to roll in with those chances of showers and storms. High temperatures around 80. Tonight, there's also a 50% chance of showers and storms, and that's just about a duplicate forecast right on into the weekend. 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Ella Langley, one of the hot artists in country music right now, got one of her songs coming up for you. But first, we've got Thomas Mack, A Friend Who Can.

0: NCN Sports. I'm Tony Rixby. The ACC has joined its power conference peers, banning players who were on NFL rosters from returning to college football. The ACC's ban, approved Thursday, also covers professional athletes returning to college to play men's or women's college basketball. This comes one day after the Big 12's ruling and followed moves by the SEC and the Big Ten earlier this week. Atlanta Braves manager Walt Weiss says veteran left-hander Chris Sale was on a mission against the Dodgers last night after learning of the death of a friend before the game. He allowed 5 hits, struck out 11 in a dominant 1-0 win, first complete game shutout since 2019 for Sale. Elsewhere in Major League Baseball last night, Washington Nationals beating the Colorado Rockies 7-1, Cardinals winners over the Baltimore Orioles 7-5, and the San Francisco Giants beat the Diamondbacks 6-1. College football in the spotlight, opening night last night for several of the FCS teams, including Elon's victory over Glenville State 42-7, Gardner-Webb falling to Austin Peay 35-17, Concord a winner over Davidson 41-35. East Carolina head coach Blake Harrell has named Mitch Griffiths as his starting quarterback.
1: I think Mitch is probably a little bit more comfortable with the offense at this point, and that's really coming from his background, coming from Texas Tech, where summer terminology, summer offense.
0: North Carolina Central makes its first ever trip to Shell Energy Stadium in Houston to face Texas Southern on Saturday. The Eagles and the Tigers.

0: Tigers have never faced off before. Eagles head coach Trey Oliver.
1: Sometimes in conference, you get accustomed to the same teams and you kind of know their philosophy and what they do and so on and so forth. So I think, you know, everybody's got to be, you know, hit on all cylinders when you play these non-conference games, especially early.
0: Bruce Morton reports on legal problems for Packers running back Josh Jacobs.
2: Jacobs was charged Thursday with misdemeanor battery and misdemeanor criminal damage to property. This according to Wisconsin court records. Each charge is subject to a fine of not more than $10,000 or not more than 9 months in prison or both if he is convicted. The formal charges came more than 3 months after he was arrested following an alleged domestic violence incident at his home near Green Bay. The trouble began when a woman identified as Jacobs' girlfriend told officers she had been looking through Jacobs' phone and saw he had been talking to other girls.
0: Preseason action in the NFL last night saw the Buffalo Bills beat the Pittsburgh Steelers 28-27, Cleveland Browns over New England 37-13, Rams beat the Chargers 20-18. Tony Rixby, NCN Sports.
3: And we have news coming up for you next. First of all, I mentioned that in JV football last night, Mountain Heritage played Mitchell. Mitchell won that 16-8. On the schedule for tonight, Irwin at Mountain Heritage, Mitchell Mountaineers, they'll be on the road down to McDowell. We'll have live coverage of the Cougar game tonight here on the radio. News is up next at 27 after 8 o'clock, sponsored by Banks Jewelers.
4: NCN News, I'm Mike Rayleigh. On Thursday, officials discuss potential election changes that were first passed by the State Board of Elections last month. During public comment, this speaker expressed reservations.
5: I respectfully urge the commission to formally object to these rules.
4: The race for North Carolina State Senate seat in New Hanover County is heating up over a controversial attack ad produced by incumbent Michael Lee. The AI-generated ad targets Democrat Jessica Bickler, a Wilmington yoga studio owner. She tells WWAY.
6: It's really a low ball shot for a sitting senator to use such shoddy work to try to make fun of their opponent.
4: Speaking with reporters on Thursday, President Trump says he's been thinking about renaming Lake Ontario for a long time, just as he did with the Gulf of Mexico.
7: We have a Gulf and we have a lake. Now all we need is an ocean. So maybe we'll have to change the name of the Atlantic and or the Pacific. Maybe we'll change them both.
4: Governor Josh Stein announced this week that Boters World Manufacturing Group will create 179 new jobs in Beaufort County. Todd Thompson is a Beaufort County resident and boat owner and tells WITN.
8: The marine industry, you bring, you teach people skills like fiberglass, 12-volt electrical stuff. These are skills that people can carry with them later on. So it's really almost like a development thing as much as it is a job.
4: Correspondent Charles D. Ledesma reports three former organizers of Hong Kong's annual vigils in remembrance of the 1989 Tiananmen Square crackdown have returned to court for arguments over their upcoming sentences.
9: Yi Chuk Yang, Chow Hang Tung, and Albert Ho, former leaders of the Hong Kong Alliance in support of patriotic democratic movements of China, were charged in 2021 under the law that effectively stifled the city's previously thriving pro-democracy movement.
4: You're listening to NCN News.
3: 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An Avery County man accused in a deadly crash involving the Milligan University cycling team is now being held without bond in Tennessee. 69-year-old John Alexander Benfield was returned to the Carter County Detention Center on Wednesday after being arrested in Avery County for allegedly violating the terms of his bond supervision. Benfield waived extradition back to Tennessee. Benfield was originally arrested August the 19th after authorities say his vehicle struck members of the Milliken University cycling team on Highway 19E in Carter County. Two cyclists, Braden Rogers and Halen Engdahl, were killed and several others were injured. Benfield faces two counts of vehicle homicide by recklessness and five counts of aggravated assault by vehicle by recklessness. He had previously been released after posting a $300,000 bond. The Carter County Sheriff's Office says Benfield is now being held without bond, pending his next court appearance scheduled for this Monday, August 31st.
10: The National Transportation Safety Board is also investigating that crash. I'm Michael Dardell for WKYK News. Temperature's been pretty steady, 62. We've still got some fog lingering around this morning. Behind that, some sunshine. And then those chances of showers back with us, pretty typical that we've had for a long time with those throughout the summer with the high temperatures around 80, 50% chance they call it today and for tonight. And then Saturday, more of the same, 50% chance of afternoon showers and storms. And Sunday, a 60% chance. Monday and Tuesday, a 40% chance of afternoon showers and thunderstorms each day.

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6: On the day Lena Masters broke the heel off her shoe, she accepted a wagon ride home with the salesman because she knew her parents needed his product. He sold for a wrought iron company, and my mama and daddy bought a stove, and it was a home comfort stove. It was a gray enamel cook stove with a warmer up here, and it had a bunch of a wheat on it where you'd pull the lid down. 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As was the custom, they'd put the salesman up for the night and fed him breakfast. Her mama refused to accept money for it till he told them that his company paid his way.
3: 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When I saw-

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1: ABC News, I'm Sherry Preston. As search teams continue looking for survivors in Nepal, there are worries about possibly more flash flooding and mudslides like the one that killed over 500 people this week. ABC's Britt Clenett is in Kathmandu.
2: Helicopters have been whirring overhead, ferrying in supplies and pulling out survivors simply because so many roads and bridges have been washed away. American help is already rolling in, a pledge of $500,000, but this is a gigantic task hampered by monsoon rains and more warnings that landslides and floods could strike again.
1: Almost 1,000 people are still unaccounted for. Two LaGuardia air traffic controllers left work early on the night of the deadly collision between an Air Canada plane and an emergency vehicle earlier this year. Now, ABC News has learned the FAA wants the controllers fired. Two pilots were killed in the collision. Jury deliberations begin for another day in the Lindsay Clancy murder trial in Massachusetts. She killed her children but says she was suffering from postpartum psychosis at the time. This is ABC News. Still a lot of talk about the FDA's approval of a breakthrough drug to treat advanced pancreatic cancer. ABC's Michelle Franzen has more.
3: The FDA approved the drug that shows promise in clinical trials with those with advanced stages of pancreatic cancer. ABC News medical contributor Dr. Darian Sutton on the results.
4: It's an oral daily pill that targets a key genetic driver of tumor growth. And in studies, it was shown that when given to patients with metastatic pancreatic cancer, it doubled their median survival to just over 13 months, compared to about 6.5 months for patients on standard chemotherapy. A third of the patients saw tumor shrinkage, and some patients lived years beyond the treatment.
3: The drug also could be covered by insurance. Michelle Franzen, ABC News.
1: Public health officials in North Carolina are reporting a case of a rare brain infection in a teenage girl. It comes from an amoeba that is found in freshwater lakes. It's harmless if swallowed, but can be fatal if forced up the nose into the brain, which can happen by jumping or diving or water skiing. I'm Sherry Preston, ABC News.
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8: As a front moves through the area, we'll have a chance for some isolated showers and storms, and temperatures will be a bit cooler over the next couple of days. We'll heat up into next week. Some areas of fog this morning and scattered cloud cover, and temperatures start in the low 60s. By this afternoon, highs reach the upper 70s to around 80 degrees. We'll have a chance for some isolated showers and storms and partly cloudy skies. We'll drop to the upper 50s with patchy fog late tonight. I'm meteorologist Grant Skinner in the NCN Weather Center.
0: 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Here is a special benefit singing. It's in honor of David Phillips, and it's planned for Saturday, September the 5th. That's going to be at the Beans Creek Church of Jesus Christ. It begins at 5 p.m. on that Saturday the 5th. They've got a long list of singers like the Norton Family, the Stillwater Singers, New Haven Singers, and so much more. And it's going on again on Saturday, September the 5th. It's benefit singing in honor of David Phillips. That'll be at the Beans Creek Church of Jesus Christ at 5 p.m. on Saturday the 5th.
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but this old truck doesn't have bucket seats. It's got a bench seat, so just squeeze in here, all right, in a 4x4 by you. There's some Lainey Wilson, Todd Lang with more music, and George Jones. Tell you what, this old truck doesn't have bucket seats. It's got a bench seat, so just squeeze in here, all right, in a 4x4 by you. There's some Lainey Wilson, Todd Lang with more music, and George Jones.

0: what? This old truck doesn't have bucket seats. It's got a bench seat, so just squeeze in here, all right, in a 4x4 by you. There's some Lainey Wilson, Top Line with more music, and George Jones.
1: Well, I know she wasn't always what she is now. Lord, she had to make mistakes like everyone else.

0: It's all about just a little bit of life. There's some Craig Morgan, Tom Lang with more music on the way for this Friday. 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
1: One pill can kill. Substance misuse is a serious health crisis, and the risk of overdose is higher than ever. 7 out of 10 street pills, that means any fake pills mass-produced by criminal drug networks and falsely marketed as legitimate can kill. Substance misuse is a serious health crisis, and the risk of overdose is higher than ever. 7 out of 10 street pills, that means any fake pills mass-produced by criminal drug networks and falsely marketed

0: Justin Warren, don't you dare waste it. Okay, time is ticking, and once it ticks past, every second counts. You can't go back and get it back. Hey, by the way, Holler Country says that Ella Langley recently got a tattoo to honor her late grandmother. So if you happen to see Ella in concert, take a look at her forearm, okay? It's a small tattoo of a bird on her forearm. The design is based on a picture that Ella Langley's grandmother once had.
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4: Here's a note for you. 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That's located at 112 West Main Street, Suite A. Now, in the future, they'll be holding meetings there on the fourth Tuesday of the month at 10 a.m. But on the schedule next is this coming Tuesday, September the 1st. They'll have that Yancey Travel and Tourism Board meeting at 10 o'clock there at that Tourism Board office.
5: Good Friday morning. We start your day with areas of fog and scattered cloud cover. Temperatures start in the low 60s. By this afternoon, highs will reach the upper 70s to around 80 degrees. We'll have a chance for some isolated showers and storms, and we'll have partly cloudy skies. After a few storms early tonight, we'll be partly cloudy with temperatures in the upper 50s by Saturday morning. Some patchy fog is possible late. Reach the mid-70s Saturday. I'm meteorologist Grant Skinner in the NCN Weather Center.
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0: Well, I guess it's true that lonely women do make good lovers, right? There's some Steve Warner. I'm Tom Lang with the music lined up for you. We're getting you through this Friday, the weekend just hours away. Hope you have some great weekend plans.
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There's Brad Paisley, Two Left Feet or Not. Guess what? We danced and I really did enjoy it. Old Enough to Know Better, I'm Tom Lang with Wade Hayes.

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1: ABC News, I'm Sherry Preston. The war in Iran going on for half a year now.
2: It's been 6 months since the U.S. and Israel launched massive strikes against Iran, wiping out its conventional military and killing more than 3,600 Iranians, according to human rights activists in Iran, including 165 people after an elementary school was struck, most of them children. All of this loss in a war the president said would be over in a matter of weeks.
1: ABC's Martha Raddatz. Thousands expected at a march on Washington today in support of voting rights. The Defend the Vote rally will take place at the Lincoln Memorial and coincides with President Trump's ongoing attempts to limit mail-in voting. In Nepal, the search for survivors from the devastating mudslide continues. The death toll more than 500. The Artemis II crew will receive the Congressional Space Medal of Honor today during a ceremony at the agency's Johnson Space Center in Houston. This is ABC News. Hundreds of people are taking buses to Washington, D.C. today to march against President Trump's order on voting by mail. They say not just that, but other voting restrictions that the president has passed or once passed will disenfranchise black voters ahead of the midterms. Still smarting over the failure of a mission to save a doomed space telescope last week, NASA says it's prepared to send up a new telescope this week.
3: The Nancy Grace Roman Space Telescope has the same size mirror as the Hubble Orbiting Observatory, but with 100 times its field of view.
4: It's going to really revolutionize astronomy.
3: NASA's Bear Witherspoon.
4: What we are scheduled to do and have to do is have a five-year mission life. But if we launched really well, we're going to double that, maybe triple that.
3: If the weather cooperates, the bus-sized telescope will be headed off to a deep space orbit point nearly a million miles from the Earth as early as Sunday morning. Jim Ryan, ABC News.
1: There's a new Miss USA. 31-year-old Justice Kelly won the crown last night. First mom to ever win the pageant. I'm Sherry Preston, ABC News.
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8: As the front moves through the area, we'll have a chance for some isolated showers and storms, and temperatures will be a bit cooler over the next couple of days. We'll heat up into next week. Some areas of fog this morning and scattered cloud cover, and temperatures start in the low 60s. By this afternoon, highs reach the upper 70s to around 80 degrees. We'll have a chance for some isolated showers and storms and partly cloudy skies. We'll drop to the upper 50s with patchy fog late tonight. I'm meteorologist Grant Skinner in the NCN Weather Center.
7: 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That's 820-8058. Here's a great way to keep up with what's happening right here in our area. It's a radio program called Burnsville Bulletin, and it airs every Saturday just after the 1 o'clock news, about a 30-minute program. It's sponsored by Remax Results. They interview folks from the area about what's been happening and what's going to be happening. So kind of keep up with the comings and goings of what's going on right here in our area, the events that are being talked about and what's going on during the Remax Results Burnsville Bulletin every Saturday.
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Well, I'll tell you what, if you're out there living, which if you're listening to me, you certainly are, make sure you're living well, okay? There's some George Strait. I have Tanya Tucker on the way with one of her first really big hits. Remember Blood Red and Going Down? That's going to be on the way in just a few. 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

0: Dan and Shay fan. Well, I'll tell you what, they're on tour right now, but they just a few days ago released their brand new album, and they sat down to talk a little bit about it.
1: We feel like this is our most personal album yet. Say So, the first single off of it, you know, is an indicator of that, but we just dug deep, man. We were, you know, it took us a couple years to work on this. We went left, we went right, we made a bunch of music, and there was some stuff that we made that we weren't quite, we had cold feet about it, and it just didn't feel like us enough. And this, we dug back
2: good
1: in,
2: for you.
1: And I just feel like it's authentic. It's, if you listen to this album, top to bottom.
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5: Hidden Rivers is a freshwater feature film about the rivers and streams of the southern Appalachian region of North America, right here in our area. And it's going to be shown this coming Tuesday, September the 1st at 6:30 p.m. at the Center for Pioneer Life. They're located at 134 Joe Young Road in Burnsville for their History Happy Hour. They'll be showing this film. Biologists featured in the film and other local experts will be on hand for a question and answer session, too. So join him for the film.
6: Good Friday morning. We start your day with areas of fog and scattered cloud cover. Temperatures start in the low 60s. By this afternoon, highs will reach the upper 70s to around 80 degrees. We'll have a chance for some isolated showers and storms, and we'll have partly cloudy skies. After a few storms early tonight, we'll be partly cloudy with temperatures in the upper 50s by Saturday morning. Some patchy fog is possible late. Reach the mid-70s Saturday. I'm meteorologist Grant Skinner in the NCN Weather Center.

0: Well, we're getting closer and closer to the weekend. Something you said you'd like to hear. I guess if you can't go up and you can't go down, well, your best bet is just trying to go sideways a little bit, okay? There's some Dirk Bentley, and I'm Tom Lang.
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3: 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Vaccines are a key part of any

0: Lighter.
1: You're still glowing, flirting, grooving. You've still got it. But your immune system weakens as you age, making it harder to fight illnesses like pneumococcal pneumonia and RSV. Vaccines are a key part of any... You're still glowing, flirting, grooving. 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But your immune system weakens as you age, making it harder to fight illnesses like pneumococcal pneumonia and RSV. Vaccines are a key part of any health routine.
2: I get home to show my wife and little boy. And my little boy was so excited like when he saw his first snow. He wasn't old enough to say too many words. He just kept a hollering, giddy up, go, daddy, giddy up, go. So that's what I named the old truck, Giddy Up, Go. Ah, things wasn't too bad. Of course, I was gone an awful lot. And then after about 6 years of being in and out, I got home one day and found my wife and little boy gone. And I couldn't find out what happened. Nobody seemed to know. So from that day on, it's just been me and old Giddy Up Go. Oh, I've made a lot of friends at all the truck stops. And some of them would kid me about my little sign. Of course, they knew where I'd got the name. Of course, I told them about that little boy of mine and how his first word about the truck was, giddy up, go. Well, today I was barreling down old 66 when up beside me pulled a brand new diesel rig, both stacks blowing black coal. And as he pulled around and back in front of me, a big lump came in my throat. And my eyes watered like I had a bad old cold. A little sign on the back of the truck that read, Giddy Up, Go. Well, I pushed old Giddy Up and stayed right on him till the next truck stop where he'd pulled up. And I waited till he went in and I offered to buy him a cup. Well, we got to talking shop and I said, how'd you come by the name on your truck, Giddy Up, Go? Well, he said, I got it from my pop. Dad used to drive a truck. That's what Mom talked about a lot. You see, I lost Mom when I was just past 16. And I lost all track of Pop. Mom said he got the name from me. Well, I shook his hand and told him I had something I wanted him to see. And I took him out to the old truck and brushed off some of the dirt so the name would show. And his eyes got big and bright as he read, Giddy Up, Go. Oh, we had a lot of things to talk about, and buddy, I felt like a king. And now we've just pulled back on old 66, and he handled that rig better than any gear jammer that I'd ever seen. Well, now the lines on the highway have got a much brighter glow as we go roaring down the road, and me staring at little sign that reads, Giddy Up, Go.
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1: ABC News, I'm Sherry Preston. Jurors in the Lindsay Clancy murder trial are beginning their first full day of deliberations. Nine women and three men deciding whether the Massachusetts mom intentionally murdered her three children in 2023. Defense attorneys say she was suffering from post...
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1: ABC News, I'm Sherry Preston. Jurors in the Lindsay Clancy murder trial are beginning their first full day of deliberations. Nine women and three men deciding whether the Massachusetts mom intentionally murdered her three children in 2023. Defense attorneys say she was suffering from postpartum psychosis at the time and Anthropic. Microsoft founder Bill Gates sounding an alarm of his own meantime, warning that AI could empower criminals to create bombs, bioweapons, and other computer viruses. He also thinks AI will cause massive unemployment, with white-collar jobs being the first to go. Sherry Preston, ABC News.
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5: As a front moves through the area, we'll have a chance for some isolated showers and storms, and temperatures will be a bit cooler over the next couple of days. We'll heat up into next week. Some areas of fog this morning and scattered cloud cover, and temperatures start in the low 60s. By this afternoon, highs will reach the upper 70s to around 80 degrees. We'll have a chance for some isolated showers and storms and partly cloudy skies. We'll drop to the upper 50s with patchy fog late tonight. I'm meteorologist Grant Skinner in the NCN Weather Center.
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Next on the schedule is going to be at the Reconciliation House in Burnsville on Saturday, September the 12th. So put that on your schedule. That'll be from 10 to 4 o'clock. 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

Well, good morning and welcome to another edition of the New Day program. I'm Dennis Renfro, your host for the program today, and I'm so glad you joined us as once again we're getting ready to enjoy some great gospel music that I hope is a blessing to you. Let's get started with a scripture reading. Today we'll be looking at the book of 1 Thessalonians chapter 4, and we'll look at verses 13 through 18. It reads, "But I would not have you to be ignorant, brethren, concerning them which are asleep, that ye sorrow not, even as others which have no hope. For if we believe that Jesus died and rose again, even so them also which sleep in Jesus will God bring with him. For this we say unto you by the word of the Lord, that we which are alive and remain unto the coming of the Lord shall not prevent them which are asleep. For the Lord himself shall descend from heaven with a shout, with the voice of the archangel, and with the trump of God, and the dead in Christ shall rise first. Then we which are alive and remain shall be caught up together with them in the clouds to meet the Lord in the air, and so shall we ever be with the Lord. Wherefore comfort one another with these words."

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That's Caroline Owens and the Isaacs with Old Time Church. This next song is going out to R.M. Randolph, Gaynell Walker, and Ramonda Turner. Here's Sacred Calling, When God Dips His Pen.

That's Caroline Owens and the Isaacs with Old Time Church. This next song is going out to R.M. Randolph, Gaynell Walker, and Ramonda Turner. Here's Sacred Calling, When God Dips His Pen. And Ramonda Turner, here's Sacred Calling, When God Dips His Pen.

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In days like these that we're going through, we need to listen to songs that lift us up and cause us to praise our Heavenly Father. And that's what you're listening to on the New Day program on WKYK. This next song is going out to Faye Wise. Here's Hovey Lister and the Statesman. What a day that will be.

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1: It's going to really revolutionize astronomy.
0: NASA's Bear Witherspoon.
2: Surrounding universe. ABC's Jim Ryan says the launch window opens Sunday morning on a new mission for a new telescope.
0: The Nancy Grace Roman Space Telescope has the same size mirror as the Hubble Orbiting Observatory, but with 100 times its field of view.
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7: It's now 3 minutes after 12 noon, 76 degrees with mostly cloudy skies outside our studios in Burnsville. With a 7 mile per hour wind from the north-northeast, we have a dew point of 70 degrees with 81% relative humidity and a barometric pressure of 30.09 inches. Just a trace amount of precipitation in the rain gauge since midnight last night, and our morning low this morning was 61 degrees. Around the area, other weather stations reporting 77 degrees currently in Marshall. We have 74 degrees in Boone and 82 degrees in Asheville. They're reporting fair skies. Morganton reporting fair skies and 84. Let's check in now with the North Carolina News Network Weather Center for afternoon forecast.
8: With a cold front working its way through the region, we'll see increased chances for showers and storms over the next couple of days, and temperatures won't be too hot. Then we'll be drier in the next week with hotter temperatures. Highs this afternoon reach the upper 70s to around 80 degrees. Isolated storms are possible. We'll have partly cloudy skies, and we'll keep that cloud cover overnight and into Saturday morning. Temperatures drop to the upper 50s with patchy fog. I'm meteorologist Grant Skinner in the NCN Weather Center.
7: Thanks for that look at the forecast. Coming up in our local news, an Avery County man is being held without bond in the deadly crash involving the Milligan University cycling team. Details coming up in our local news.
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10: NCN News, I'm Mike Bailey. On Thursday, top officials discussed proposed election changes that were passed by the State Board of Elections last month. During the public comment session, this voter said,
11: because these rules exceed statutory authority, lack objective clarity, and duplicate existing legislative mandates.
10: The race for a North Carolina State Senate seat is heating up over a controversial attack ad produced by incumbent Michael Lee. The AI-generated ad targets Democrat Jessica Bickler, a Wilmington yoga studio owner. She tells WWAY in Wilmington,
12: I think that the images were bizarre and somewhat suggestive in a way that was inappropriate. And then the advertisement itself is based on a complete falsehood. And I would think someone with that level of experience would know how to vet their sources before sending things out publicly.
10: Correspondent Sagar Magani reports a war President Trump said would last a few weeks has now hit the six-month mark.
13: About 2 weeks after it started,
14: we did a little excursion.
13: One the president said would last a few weeks. 4 months later,
14: I think it's going to go very
15: quickly.
13: And the president now appears to have backed off pledges to make a deal with Iran.
15: We don't want to

0: Speak to them. We're not looking to meet or anything.
1: It's killing us.
2: Vietnam vet Ronald Boback in North Carolina says he's pinching pennies.
3: On Thursday, the Charlotte City Partners Board has updated the latest initiatives and crime data from the Charlotte-Mecklenburg Police. Michael Smith, the CEO of Charlotte City Partners, tells WBTV.
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5: 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The number again is 208-4119. An Avery County man accused in a deadly crash involving the Milligan University cycling team is now being held without bond in Tennessee. 69-year-old John Alexander Benfield was returned to the Carter County Detention Center on Wednesday after being arrested in Avery County for allegedly violating the terms of his bond supervision. Benfield waived extradition back to Tennessee. Benfield was originally arrested August the 19th after authorities say his vehicle struck members of the Milliken University cycling team on Highway 19E in Carter County. Two cyclists, Braden Rogers and Halen Engdahl, were killed and several others were injured. Benfield faces two counts of vehicle homicide by recklessness and five counts of aggravated assault by vehicle by recklessness. He had previously been released after posting a $300,000 bond. The Carter County Sheriff's Office says Benfield is now being held without bond, pending his next court appearance scheduled for this Monday, August 31st. The National Transportation Safety Board is also investigating that crash. I'm Michael Dardell for WKYK News.
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Herschel Vance Van Hensley, age 54, of Murphy, North Carolina, passed away at his home on Friday, June 26th. He was a native of Yancey County and the son of Charlie and Myra Hensley of Burnsville. Van was a 1990 graduate of Mountain Heritage High School and a 1995 graduate of Mars Hill University. A memorial service will be held at 2 p.m. tomorrow at West Burnsville Baptist Church in Burnsville. 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This has been the obituary for Herschel Vance Van Hensley, age 54, of Murphy, North Carolina, who passed away on Friday, June 26th. Jeanette Rowland, age 94, passed away on

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This has been the obituary for Herschel Vance Van Hensley, age 54, of Murphy, North Carolina, who passed away on Friday, June 26th. Jeanette Rowland, age 94, passed away on Wednesday, August 6th at HawkinBrothersFuneralHome.com. This has been the obituary for Jeanette Rowland, age 94, who passed away on Wednesday, August the 6th.

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2: And now it's time for our community calendar. We'll get started by sending out happy birthday wishes to people in our community who are celebrating birthdays today. Happy birthday wishes to Ashley Broom, Kelly Boone, Richard Cohen, Josh Dellinger, Dale Duncan, and Evelyn English, Sharon Holder, James Laws, Laura Mayer, Dwayne Marsh, Martha Nelson, Weston Stout, Whitney Townsend, Hunter Wheeler, and Lynn Young. And we'd also like to say happy anniversary to Jeff and Starling McDowell, who are celebrating their anniversary today. On the sports schedule for today, there's one soccer game, and that is Highlands at Avery, 6 o'clock start to that. Varsity football action has Avery at Patton at 7:30, Cherryville at Owen, Irwin's at Mountain Heritage, kickoff 7:30 tonight. Our live coverage starts at 7 right here on the radio and streaming on our website at WKYK.com for those who can't make it out to the game. Also, Hendersonville at West Henderson, Madison's at East Henderson at 7:30, Mitchell at McDowell, and Polk at Newton Conover. That's what's on the schedule in the Western Highlands Conference in sports action for tonight. Some other events that are going on in the area. Freedom Life Ministries will host their annual Pastor's Breakfast tomorrow at the Burnsville Fire Department. Starts at 8:30 a.m. All pastors are welcome. If anyone has questions, they can reach out to Shana Turner. You can call Monday through Friday, 9 to 5, at 536-4044, extension 2. Dig In will host a garlic cleaning party tomorrow from 1 to 4 p.m. at Dig In Yancey Community Garden at 744 Blankenship Creek Road. Come hang out with them as they cut and clean up their garlic crop while chatting and getting to know each other. They'll have a snack luck, so bring something to share if you're able to. All ages and abilities are welcome. Attendance is free and open to all ages, but they do have a registration link that you can get to from our homepage at WKYK.com. Just look for the event posting for the garlic cleaning party, and from that posting on our website under community events, we'll link you to the registration page. There's been a change in the time of the next Yancey Travel and Tourism Board meeting. It will now be held Tuesday, September 1st at 10 a.m. at the new Tourism Board office at 112 West Main Street, Suite A. In the future, they'll be holding meetings there on the fourth Tuesday of the month at 10 a.m. Hidden Rivers, Freshwater Illustrated's feature film about the rivers and streams of the Southern Appalachian region of North America will be shown Tuesday at 6:30 p.m. at the Center for Pioneer Life at 134 Joe Young Road in Burnsville for History Happy Hour. Biologists featured in the film and other local experts will be on hand for a question and answer session. And the local Sergeant E.L. Randolph Chapter 57 DAV will be holding their next meeting

0: A week from tomorrow, Saturday, September 5th at 10 a.m. at the Masonic Lodge at 23 Robertson Street in the back building across from the Bed and Breakfast. Following the meeting, they ask that you stay and enjoy lunch with the group. And that wraps up today's community calendar.
1: It's time now for the obituary notices from Yancey Funeral Service of Burnsville.
0: Diane Wilson, age 76, of Newland, went home to be with the Lord on Wednesday, August 26th at Watauga Medical Center in Boone. Born on April 3rd, 1949 in Tampa, Florida, Diane was the daughter of the late James and Lorraine Hicks Taylor. In addition to her parents, she was also preceded in death by her beloved husband of 25 years, Robert Lee Wilson. Diane lived a life marked by kindness, laughter, and a genuine love for those around her. Diane had a wonderful sense of humor and truly never met a stranger. She was a loving wife and mother and was devoted to her family. Her warm and friendly personality made it easy for her to connect with people wherever she went. She had a great love for animals of any kind. She enjoyed doing needlepoint, and she loved to read. She was a Lutheran by faith and was a past member of Mountainside Lutheran Church in Linville. Left to cherish her memory is her daughter, Alexandra Wilson of Newland, stepson Richard Wilson and wife Sue of Dothan, Alabama, and her best friend, Jean Hedrick of Spartanburg, South Carolina. No services are planned at this time. Memorial donations may be made in Diane's memory to the Avery County Humane Society. You can find them on Lutheran by faith and was a past member of Mountainside Lutheran Church in Linville. Left to cherish her memory is her daughter, Alexandra Wilson of Newland, stepson Richard Wilson and wife Sue of Dothan, Alabama, and her best friend, Jean Hedrick of Spartanburg, South Carolina. No services are planned at this time. Memorial donations may be made in Diane's memory to the Avery County Humane Society. You can find them online at Avery Humane. In addition to his wife, Joyce, he is survived by his sons, Richard Henry Adams III and Barbara, and William Rhodes Adams and Alejandro, his sister, Anna Adams DeLoach and Roy, his brother, John Brooke Adams and Bonnie, his grandchildren, Belinda Ann Adams, Richard Henry Adams IV, and Alexander Matthias Adams, and nephews and niece, Adam Carter, Brooke Adams, and Anna Claire Carter. He loved and was loved by his Rhodes in-laws. There are many cousins and legions of friends and acquaintances who will mourn his loss from their lives, but will continue to remember his wit and wisdom. He had the best sense of humor in the entire world. There will be a celebration of Dick's life at the Church of the Resurrection in Little Switzerland on Saturday at 11 a.m. Gifts to honor Dick's memory may be made to the Church of the Resurrection, P.O. Box 206, Little Switzerland, North Carolina, 28749. Mount Mitchell Community Fund, P.O. Box 5039, Statesville, North Carolina, 28687. Or Compassionate Care, 856 Georges Fork Road, Burnsville, N.C., 28714. This has been the obituary for Richard Henry Adams, Jr., who passed away on August the 20th. James Jim Stanley Rosmus, age 82, of the Prices Creek community, entered into the presence of the Lord on Wednesday, August 19th at Care Partners Solace Center in Asheville. Born April 22nd, 1944, in Manhattan, New York, James was a son of the late Theodore Anthony and Mary Ellen Keating Rosmus. In addition to his parents, he was also preceded in death by his sister, Mary Ellen Cunningham. Among those who will forever cherish his memory is his loving wife of almost 60 years, Susan Rosmus, three daughters, Jennifer Soltis, Kristen Rosmus, and Carrie Donnelly and Liam, his cherished grandchildren, Jack Donnelly and Caitlin, Liam, James Donnelly and Anna, Seamus Wharton and Brianne, Courtney Wharton, Francis Donnelly, and Andrew Soltis, great-grandchildren, Finnegan and

0: and Celeste Donnelly, and two brothers, Theodore and Gary Rosmus. Also left to cherish his memory are numerous extended family members, including the Keating clan. His beloved godchildren, Laura, Julie, John, and Brian Keating, as well as many dear friends whose lives were touched by James. A memorial service to celebrate the life of James will be held at 2 p.m. on Saturday at Higgins Methodist Church in downtown Burnsville. Reverend Burt Williams will be officiating the service. A time of reflection and receiving of family and friends will be held following the funeral services at the church. Yancey Funeral Services is honored to serve the Rosmus family during this difficult time. 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This has been the obituary for James Jim Stanley Rosmus, age 82, of the Prices Creek community, who passed away Wednesday, August 19th. Deanna Marie Gallant Davis, age 82, of Burnsville, passed away on Sunday, August 23rd, at Blue Ridge Regional Hospital in Spruce Pine. Born on December 3, 1943, in Lewiston, Idaho, she was the daughter of the late Jack and Margaret Stifler Lanningham and the adopted daughter of the late May Isabel Gallant. In addition to her parents, Deanna was preceded in death by her beloved husband, Robert Woodrow Davis, brother Billy Stifler, and sister Jeanette Stifler Hawkehurst. Left to cherish her memory is her son, Robert Davis, and wife Anita of Burnsville, brother Timothy Gallant of Fayetteville, seven grandchildren, including Robert A. Davis of Burnsville, Caden W. Davis of Fayetteville, Taylor Marie Davis of Ely, Nevada, Jessica and Skylar Nelson, and Erica Yantz. Three great-grandchildren, Calliope Davis, Makati Eden Douglas, and Kimberly Yvette Norgren. Special friends, Lona Mae Smoot, Ether Brisson, and Marlon Snyder, as well as many others whose lives were touched by her kindness and care. A graveside service will be held at 2 p.m. Sunday at Deanna's home with Father Chris Bond officiating. 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
3: With a cold front working its way through the region, we'll see increased chances for showers and storms over the next couple of days, and temperatures won't be too hot. Then we'll be drier in the next week with hotter temperatures. Highs this afternoon reach the upper 70s to around 80 degrees. Isolated storms are possible. We'll have partly cloudy skies, and we'll keep that cloud cover overnight and into Saturday morning. Temperatures drop to the upper 50s with patchy fog. I'm meteorologist Grant Skinner in the NCN Weather Center.
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7: Here is a special benefit singing. It's in honor of David Phillips, and it's planned for Saturday, September the 5th. That's going to be at the Beans Creek Church of Jesus Christ. It begins at 5 p.m. on that Saturday the 5th. They've got a long list of singers like the Norton Family, the Stillwater Singers, New Haven Singers, and so much more. And it's going on again on Saturday, September the 5th. It's benefit singing in honor of David Phillips. That'll be at the Beans Creek Church of Jesus Christ at 5 p.m. on Saturday the 5th.
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0: Is it Friday yet?
1: Yes, it is. We made it. It's Real Country. Shotgun Taylor here. All right, ladies, get a grip. Excuse me. More in two songs right here. Hang on.

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Standing there in your rear view and getting soaked to the bone.

0: settle for a slow down. Come on, just slow down. I'd settle for a slow
1: down. Yeah, you and me both, jerks. Real country. Ladies, you may not know it by name, but chances are you've mastered the girl grip. It's the viral trend celebrating a very specific skill. Someone carrying your phones, keys, iced coffee, lip gloss, sunglasses, headphones, and half your daily necessities in one overloaded hand instead of using a bag. 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Most, of course, fail almost immediately. Whether you get pulled over or get into a crash, drinking and driving will change your whole world. Drive sober or get pulled over. 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

0: too much. A new long-term study may have the answer. Researchers tracked people over 11 years and found that almost 150 minutes of social media per day, that's roughly 2.5 hours, appears to be the tipping point. Beyond that, users were more likely to report declines in mental well-being, while more moderate use wasn't linked to the same negative effects.
1: I love days like these at the pool, but my moderate to severe plaque psoriasis can sometimes take me out of the moment. I'm ready to make a splash with clearer skin thanks to SKYRIZI, risankizumab riza. 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People also saw significant improvement in psoriasis symptoms of pain, redness, itching, and burning.
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3: Here's a note for you. There's been a change in time of the next Yancey Travel and Tourism Board meeting. 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That's located at 112 West Main Street, Suite A. Now, in the future, they'll be holding meetings there on the fourth Tuesday of the month at 10 a.m. But on the schedule next is this coming Tuesday, September the 1st. They'll have that Yancey Travel and Tourism Board meeting at 10 o'clock there at that Tourism Board office.
4: With a cold front working its way through the region, we'll see increased chances for showers and storms over the next couple of days, and temperatures won't be too hot. Then we'll be drier in the next week with hotter temperatures. Highs this afternoon reach the upper 70s to around 80 degrees. Isolated storms are possible. We'll have partly cloudy skies, and we'll keep that cloud cover overnight and into Saturday morning. Temperatures drop to the upper 50s with patchy fog. I'm meteorologist Grant Skinner in the NCN Weather Center.
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0: Real country, yes indeed. Conway 20, Shotgun Taylor here. How you doing? Happy Friday. 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
1: ABC News, I'm Mike Dubusky. The death toll in Nepal is mounting as rescuers continue to sift through the debris from Wednesday's devastating flooding, now standing at 579. ABC's Tom Sufi Burridge.
2: An important update from Nepalese officials, I think, which gives a clearer sense of the scale of this disaster, because the number of missing people in Nepal has jumped up to just short of 2,000 people. The previous official estimate was about 1,000 people, so half of that. So really, I think we're still getting a sense of the scale of this tragedy.
1: Five more people are confirmed dead from those floods in China. For a second time, a federal judge has rejected President Trump's attempt to move his criminal hush money case into federal court, where his conviction could be erased. Trump was convicted on 34 counts of falsifying business records related to a $130,000 hush money payment to Stormy Daniels. And it's day two of jury deliberations in the Lindsey Clancy trial. This is ABC News. The NTSB is investigating an incident this week in Washington where Marine One, the president's helicopter, lost communication with air traffic controllers with the president inside. There's a new grassroots effort to rename a popular U.S. airport.
3: A plane flew over downtown Nashville Friday morning, trailing a banner that read change.org/Dolly Parton Airport. The banner promoting a petition calling for Nashville International Airport to be renamed for the singer, songwriter, and philanthropist who died Tuesday. The change.org site says Dolly's light should be celebrated across Tennessee. Its final line urges people to sign it so we could all soon be departing from Parton. As of noon Friday, more than 150,000 people had added their signatures. Sherry Preston, ABC News.
1: As residents of New Orleans prepare for this
3: international airport to be renamed for the singer, songwriter, and philanthropist who died Tuesday, the change.org site says Dolly's light should be celebrated across Tennessee. Its final line urges people to sign it so we could all soon be departing from Parton. As of noon Friday, more than 150,000 people had added their signatures. Sherry Preston, ABC News.
1: As residents of New Orleans prepare for this weekend's 21st
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0: 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They interview folks from the area about what's been happening and what's going to be happening. 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

country, although these days I'm a Coke Zero cowboy. How you doing? TGIF, Shotgun Taylor here. Give yourself a high five. You made it. I wish a buck was still silver.

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0: Love cowboy songs. George Burge, Shotgun Taylor. The new school year has its first big controversy, and it's all centered around Oreos. A school lunchbox dispute dubbed Oreogate has gone viral. It all started when an elementary school mom allegedly asked other parents in a class group chat to stop packing Oreos and other treats because her daughter isn't allowed to eat them and comes home upset. The story exploded on social media with parents, nutrition experts, influencers, and even Oreo itself weighing in. But here's the twist. There's growing skepticism that the whole thing may have been manufactured for clicks. I find that hard to believe, don't you?
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5: Hidden Rivers is a freshwater feature film about the rivers and streams of the southern Appalachian region of North America, right here in our area. And it's going to be shown this coming Tuesday, September the 1st at 6:30 p.m. at the Center for Pioneer Life. They're located at 134 Joe Young Road in Burnsville for their history happy hour. They'll be showing this film. Biologists featured in the film and other local experts will be on hand for a question and answer session, too. So join them for the film.
6: With a cold front working

0: 1st at 6:30 p.m. at the Center for Pioneer Life. They're located at 134 Joe Young Road in Burnsville for their History Happy Hour. They'll be showing this film. Biologists featured in the film and other local experts will be on hand for a question and answer session, too. So join them for the film.
1: With a cold front working
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6: 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They're trained properly.
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This day in history. 'Twas on this date in 1965 that the first Subway sandwich shop opened in Bridgeport, Connecticut. Bet you didn't know that, but now you do.

0: films on Real Country. The first trailer for the Wonka competition show on Netflix stars an OG Oompa Loompa from the 1971 movie, plus Gene Wilder's voice recreated by AI. The series premieres on Netflix on September 23rd. I will definitely spend at least 3 seconds with that. 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

0: New way to light an old flame. Joe Diffie. Real country. Shotgun Taylor here. A high school teacher has gone viral after sharing what happened when she handed her 15-year-old students highlighters during a lesson and told them to mark important information in a reading assignment. Instead, she was met with blank stares and had to explain step by step how to open and use the highlighters. Some students reportedly struggled with the task, while one even used the highlighter to color on the desk. The teacher said she found the situation more funny than entertaining. Sounds like a pretty good teacher.
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5: Here is a special benefit singing. It's in honor of David Phillips, and it's planned for Saturday, September the 5th. That's going to be at the Beans Creek Church of Jesus Christ. It begins at 5 p.m. on that Saturday the 5th. They've got a long list of singers like the Norton Family, the Stillwater Singers, New Haven Singers, and so much more. And it's going on again on Saturday, September the 5th. It's benefit singing in honor of David Phillips. That'll be at the Beans Creek Church of Jesus Christ at 5 p.m. on Saturday the 5th.
6: With a cold front working its way through the region, we'll see increased chances for showers and storms over the next couple of days, and temperatures won't be too hot. Then we'll be drier in the next week with hotter temperatures. Highs this afternoon reach the upper 70s to around 80 degrees. Isolated storms are possible. We'll have partly cloudy skies, and we'll keep that cloud cover overnight and into Saturday morning. Temperatures drop to the upper 50s with patchy fog. I'm meteorologist Grant Skinner in the NCN Weather Center.
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It has now been more than a quarter century since that album came out, announcing her return to bluegrass music in 2000. That's Rhonda Vincent, now known, of course, as the Queen of Bluegrass and a member of the Grand Ole Opry. Of course, Dolly Parton's Jolene. That from the album Back Home Again. Before that, from 1998, Ronnie Bowman, Will I Be That Lucky Man. And we're going to tie the past together with the present right now with a Reno Brothers classic. Here's Wyatt Ellis.

0: 6156.
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Recorded live, as you could plainly hear, Blue Highway here on Into the Blue, Marble Town from their East Tennessee State University recording. And before that, Buddy Melton kicked off this set with Some Other Small Town. 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

The brand new single from Jay Lee Roberts on the heels of Putting You Out of My Misery that spent some 4 weeks at number one on the BluegrassToday.com Top 30 National Airplay Survey. That one's called Memories on the Moon. And a brand new one from Benson before that, Firsts and Forevers. Now here's Brad Kaler and Mineral Bluff Review with their new single, Oh Athena.

0: One thing all acoustic musicians know, there's nothing like the lonesome sound of a fiddle. 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
3: And now, back into the blue with Terry Hurd.

I love his sound. I hope you do as well. Danny Burns here on Into the Blue and his newest single. For the folks at Bonfire, that one's called Fisherman's Blues. And before that, we heard Johnny Ray, the newest single from Bronwyn Keith Hines. I'm Terry Hurd, and we are going to push on through this hour and into the Vintage Hour right now with a little help from Alan Bybee, Sierra Hall, and Ronnie McCurry. Here's Uncle Herschel.

0: administration is now in ICE custody. I'm Mike Dubusky, ABC News.
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2: Sunny in the morning, turning partly sunny with a chance of showers and thunderstorms in the afternoon. We'll see partly cloudy nighttime skies and overnight lows in the low 60s. And Sunday will be mostly sunny in the morning and then turn partly sunny with showers likely with thunderstorms in the afternoon through the evening. 60% chance of rain for Sunday, and that's the best chance of rain for the whole weekend. Highs will be around 80 with nighttime lows in the low 60s under partly cloudy skies. And mostly sunny for Monday, highs in the low 80s. And tonight is a football night here in town as Mountain Heritage will take on Irwin at home. Join us for live coverage. Kickoff is at 7:30 tonight, and our pregame will start just after 7 o'clock. Looks like the weather not too bad for a football night, so we're looking forward to that. Getting off to some great music, here's Luke Bryan, Country and She Knows It on Real Country.

Zach Thompson with I Never Lie. Well, Dolly Parton has accomplished something in her passing that no other living artist could. She's unseated Ella Langley's Choosing Texas from the top spot on Apple Music's all-genre chart. She holds 5 of the top 10 spots on the chart this week, with Jolene hitting number 1, 9 to 5 going to number 2, Islands in the Stream taking number 4, I Will Always Love You ranking 5th, and Coat of Many Colors ranking 8th. Ella's month-long smash falls to number 3 slot. And she captures the top 3 spots on Spotify's daily chart, with Jolene at number 1, 9 to 5 in the runner-up position, and Islands in the Stream coming in at number 3. We won't know until Tuesday if Dolly has unseated Ella on Billboard's chart, but America is clearly saying that as far as Dolly is concerned, they will always love her.

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4: It's now 84 degrees outside our studios here in Burnsville at 16 minutes after 5 o'clock. Coming up in our local news at 5:30, an Avery County man is being held without bond in a deadly crash involving the Milligan University cycling team. Details coming up in our local news at 5:30. In our forecast for tonight, expect a few clouds with a 50% chance of showers and thunderstorms in the evening with nighttime lows in the upper 50s. With fog in the morning, otherwise mostly sunny skies in the morning, clouding up to partly sunny with a 40% chance of showers with thunderstorms for the afternoon. Highs should reach into the upper 70s.
5: NCN Sports, I'm Kyle Nash. I'm the Carolina Panthers. Play their final preseason game tonight, hosting the Houston Texans at Bank of America Stadium. The Panthers say their starters will not play. Quarterback Bryce Young says he's proud of the team's work as Carolina looks to build on last season's NFC South Championship.
6: I love our mindset. I love how willing we are to go to that next day again, good or bad. We've had so many opportunities to turn the page, and I think we've done that.
5: The Panthers open the regular season at home for the first time since 2022, hosting the Chicago Bears September 13th. The college football season is underway with North Carolina facing TCU Saturday in Dublin, Ireland. It's the first regular season game overseas for a Division I team from North Carolina since Duke and Clemson finished the 1991 season in Tokyo. Senior offensive lineman Christo Kelly says the Tar Heels are focused despite the unusual travel.
7: You know, obviously it's we're playing a team in a different country, but you know, the dimensions of the field are going to be the same wherever you play it. So, you know, really for us, it's just about, you know, being ready for when that ball snap.
5: Elsewhere in ACC play, NC State travels to Charlottesville to face Virginia. College volleyball opens in season tonight with High Point visiting UConn, while Duke travels to Coastal Carolina. In field hockey, number 14 Michigan visits number 2 North Carolina. Number 6 Duke hosts William & Mary. And number 7 Wake Forest welcomes number 11 Iowa. In men's soccer, number 21 North Carolina hosts VCU. Wake Forest visits number 10 Akron, and number 18 Charlotte travels to number 7 Vermont. The Winston-Salem Open semifinals are tonight. Ignacio Buse faces Benjamin Bonzi, while James Duckworth takes on Arthur Frey. On the PGA Tour this afternoon, Cameron Young is 2 shots off the lead at the Tour Championship after shooting a 6-under par second round. Minor League Baseball prepares to enter its final week of the regular season. In the South Atlantic League, Bowling Green visits the Winston-Salem Dash, with the teams tied atop the South Division. In the Carolina League, the Hickory Cross Dads can clinch the South Division with a win and a Kannapolis Cannonballers loss. Elsewhere in the South Atlantic League, Asheville hosts Frederick, while Greensboro welcomes Hub City, with the Grasshoppers a half game behind Frederick. In the Carolina League, Fayetteville can clinch the North Division with at least 2 more wins against Salem. In the International League, Norfolk visits Durham, with the Bulls 3.5 games behind Indianapolis for the second half title. In the majors tonight, Atlanta hosts Colorado, Tampa Bay welcomes San Diego, and the Dodgers look to snap a 3-game skid at Detroit. In USL League One action tonight, Charlotte Independence hosts AV Alta FC at Mecklenburg County Sportsplex, looking to move into first place. NASCAR's regular season concludes Sunday at Daytona, with the final 3 playoff spots still up for grabs. Bubba Wallace needs 2 points to clinch, while Shane Van Gisbergen and Ryan Preece battle for the final playoff spot. Kyle Nasheim, NCN Sports.
4: 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Mitchell's on the road to McDowell. 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It's time once again for our local birthday shout-out. Happy birthday wishes go out locally tonight to Ashley Broom, Kelly Boone, Richard Cohen, and Josh Dellinger, Dale Duncan, Evelyn English, Sharon Holder, and James Laws, Laura Mayer, Dwayne Marsh, Martha Nelson, Weston Stout, Whitney Townsend, Hunter Wheeler, and Lynn Young. Happy birthday. And they share birthdays with actors Daniel Stern, Jack Black, and Jason Priestley, actress Jennifer Coolidge, and country stars Shania Twain, Jake Owen, Cassidy Pope, and Leanne Rimes. They're all blowing out birthday candles today as well. And it was 50 years ago today, on their special day, August 28th, 1976, that Ronnie Millsap started a two-week domination of the top spot of Billboard's country singles chart with I'm a Stand by My Woman Man.

Brooks and Dunn, ain't nothing about you. Well, a study has found that a marriage is more likely to end in divorce if the husband doesn't like his wife's girlfriends. What the study doesn't show is it's even more likely to end in divorce if he really likes one of her girlfriends.

0: 10 News, I'm Alyssa Vale. Melissa Crespi with the Isha Institute of Inner Sciences says they had over 1,000 trekkers and crew in Tibet and Nepal. Most of them are safe, but unfortunately there was a group of 80 at the flood-stricken border area.
1: They were in the Jibrang area and the immigration center on the Chinese side. They were done with the trek. They were coming back through immigration to Kathmandu to head home. We had communication with the coordinator of the group at about 9:05 Nepalese time, saying that they had arrived there. And then by 9:14 is when this flash flood hit.
0: The Iran war has changed the Middle East, but not in the ways that the United States and Israel had hoped. The war they launched 6 months ago has left the Islamic Republic with a more radical leadership bent on controlling the Strait of Hormuz and using it to extract concessions. Gulf nations have come to doubt decades-old American security guarantees. North Carolina U.S. Congressman Chuck Edwards is asking fellow House members to reject a recommendation that he be censured, arguing in a newly circulated letter that the House Ethics Committee went beyond what its own evidence established. WLOS reporter Elijah Skipper is looking into the committee investigation.
2: Edwards says the committee found he did not engage in sexual activity with or explicitly proposition any staff member. He also says the committee found no quid pro quo harassment and no violation of federal sexual harassment laws.
0: The North Carolina State Bureau of Investigation has released the name of the man who died Thursday in an officer-involved shooting in Asheville. According to an August 28th release from the NCSBI, Marcellus Tremaine Robinson of Asheville died in the officer-involved shooting that reportedly happened in the early morning hours of August 27th. The SBI said its investigation is ongoing and said no further details are available at this time. 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
4: An Avery County man accused in a deadly crash involving the Milligan University cycling team is now being held without bond in Tennessee. 69-year-old John Alexander Benfield was returned to the Carter County Detention Center on Wednesday after being arrested in Avery County for allegedly violating the terms of his bond supervision. Benfield waived extradition back to Tennessee. Benfield was originally arrested August the 19th after authorities say his vehicle struck members of the Milliken University cycling team on Highway 19E in Carter County. Two cyclists, Braden Rogers and Halen Engdahl, were killed and several others were injured. Benfield faces two counts of vehicle homicide by recklessness and five counts of aggravated assault by vehicle by recklessness. He had previously been released after posting a $300,000 bond. The Carter County Sheriff's Office says Benfield is now being held without bond, pending his next court appearance scheduled for this Monday, August 31st. The National Transportation Safety Board is also investigating that crash. I'm Michael Lardell for WKYK News.
5: It's now 81 degrees outside our studios here in Burnsville at 26 minutes until 6 o'clock. And we've got football here in town tonight as Irwin will be at Mountain Heritage. Mountain Heritage taking them on. Kickoff at 7:30 tonight, and our pregame coverage will start just after 7 o'clock tonight right here on WKYK and streaming live on our website at WKYK.com. Go Cougars! Well, coming up on Tuesday, Hidden Rivers, Freshwater Illustrated's feature film about the rivers and streams of the southern Appalachian regions of North America, is going to be shown at 6:30 p.m. Tuesday at the Center for Pioneer Life at 134 Joe Young Road in Burnsville for History Happy Hour. Biologists featured in the film and other local experts will be on hand for a question and answer session. That's coming up on Tuesday. And now looking back at today in country music history, 53 years ago today, on August 20th,

28th, 1973, in Nashville, Tanya Tucker recorded Would You Lay With Me in a Field of Stone. While songwriter David Allan Coe attended the session, his car was stolen from the Columbia Studio parking lot. The song would be released in December of 1973 as the first single and title track from the album Would You Lay With Me in a Field of Stone. It topped U.S. country chart on March 30th, 1974, and was Tanya's third number one song on the chart, recorded 53 years ago today. Would you?

0: 22nd birthday today. He's the gentleman you see driving around town on the bright orange moped that he's named Giddy Up Go because that's his favorite song. And he wanted to hear Giddy Up Go as he celebrates his 82nd birthday. He'll probably celebrate even more tonight by putting more miles on Giddy Up Go.
1: The highways that wind and wander over mountains and valleys and deserts and plains, I guess I've drove about all of them. 'Cause for the past 25 years now, the cab of a truck has been my home. And it'd be kind of hard for me to settle down and not be on the go. Well, I remember the first truck I drove. I was so proud I could hardly wait to get home to show my wife and little boy. And my little boy was so excited like when he saw his first snow. He wasn't old enough to say too many words. He just kept a hollering, "Giddy up go, Daddy, giddy up go." So that's what I named the old truck, Giddy Up Go. Ah, things wasn't too bad. Of course, I was gone an awful lot. And then after about 6 years of being in and out, I got home one day and found my wife and little boy gone. And I couldn't find out what happened. Nobody seemed to know. So from that day on, it's just been me and old Giddy Up Go. Oh, I've made a lot of friends at all the truck stops. And some of them would kid me about my little sign. Of course, they knew where I'd got the name. Of course, I told them about that little boy of mine and how his first word about the truck was, "Giddy up, go." Well, today I was barreling down old 66 when up beside me pulled a brand new diesel rig, both stacks blowing black coal. And as he pulled around and back in front of me, a big lump came in my throat. And my eyes watered like I had a bad old cold. A little sign on the back of the truck that read, "Giddy up, go." Well, I pushed old Giddy up and stayed right on him till the next truck stop where he'd pulled up. And I waited till he went in and I offered to buy him a cup. Well, we got to talking shop and I said, "How'd you come by the name on your truck, Giddy up, go?" Well, he said, "I got it from my pop. Dad used to drive a truck. That's what Mom talked about a lot. You see, I lost Mom when I was just past 16. And I lost all track of Pop. Mom said he got the name from me." Well, I shook his hand and told him I had something I wanted him to see. And I took him out to the old truck and brushed off some of the dirt so the name would show. And his eyes got big and bright as he read, "Giddy up, go." Oh, we had a lot of things to talk about, and buddy, I felt like a king. And now we've just pulled back on old 66, and he handled that rig better than any gear jammer that I'd ever seen. Well, now the lines on the highway have got a much brighter glow as we go roaring down the road, and me staring at little sign that reads, "Giddy up, go."
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0: 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The following point of view is presented in memory of J. Ardell Sink.
3: So, what does love mean to a 4 to 8 year old? Touching words from the mouth of babes. A group of professional people poised this question to a group of 4 to 8 year olds. What does love mean? The answers they got were broader and deeper than anyone could have imagined.

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1: The following point of view is presented in memory of J. Ardell Sink.
2: So, what does love mean to a 4 to 8 year old? Touching words from the mouth of babes. A group of professional people poised this question to a group of 4 to 8 year olds. What does love mean? The answers they got were broader and deeper than anyone could have imagined. What does love mean to a 4 to 8 year old? Touching words from the mouth of babes. A group of professional people poised this question to a group of 4 to 8 year olds. What does love mean? The answers they got were broader and deeper than anyone could have imagined. So together so well. Tommy, age 6. During my piano recital, I was on a stage and I was scared, and I looked at all the people watching me and saw my daddy waving and smiling. He was the only one doing that. I wasn't scared anymore. Cindy, age 8. My mommy loves me more than anybody. You don't see anybody else kissing me to sleep at night. Clara, age 6. Love is when mommy gives daddy the best piece of chicken. Elaine, age 5. Love is when mommy sees daddy smelly and sweaty and still says he's handsomer than Robert Redford. Chris, age 7. Love is when your puppy licks your face even after you left him alone all day. Marianne, age 4. I know my old, age 6. Love is when mommy gives daddy the best piece of chicken. Elaine, age 5. Love is when mommy sees daddy smelly and sweaty and still says he's handsomer than Robert Redford. Chris, age 7. Love is when your puppy licks your face even after you left him alone all day. Marianne, age 4. I know my older sister loves me because... Close to the-

0: Tammy Wynette. It's now 4 minutes until 6 o'clock. 82 degrees outside our studios here in Burnsville. Let's check in once again with Kat Campbell at the North Carolina News Network Weather Center.
1: Good evening. Tonight's forecast, partly cloudy. Some patchy fog will be possible, along with a small chance for rain. Low temperatures dip near 60.

degrees tonight. Saturday, we'll kick off the weekend with partly cloudy skies. High temperatures are in the mid-70s with a stray storm possible. Sunday, partly to mostly cloudy again, but actually warmer with highs in the upper 70s and a chance of scattered storms. I'm meteorologist Kat Campbell.

0: 4 minutes until 6 o'clock, 82 degrees outside our studios here in Burnsville. 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
1: Good evening. Tonight's forecast, partly cloudy. Some patchy fog will be possible, along with a small chance for rain. Low temperatures dip near 60 degrees tonight. Saturday, we'll kick off the weekend with partly cloudy skies. High temperatures are in the mid-70s with a stray storm possible. Sunday, partly to mostly cloudy again, but actually warmer with highs in the upper 70s and a chance of scattered storms. I'm meteorologist Kat Campbell.
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1: Good evening. Tonight's forecast, partly cloudy. Some patchy fog will be possible, along with a small chance for rain. Low temperatures dip near 60 degrees tonight. Saturday, we'll kick off the weekend with partly cloudy skies. High temperatures are in the mid-70s with a stray storm possible. Sunday, partly to mostly cloudy again, but actually warmer with highs in the upper 70s and a chance of scattered storms. I'm meteorologist Kat Campbell in the NCN Weather.
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3: What does she mean?
4: But Clancy's defense lawyer, animated at times, blaming the horrible crime on her fragile mental state, exacerbated by over-medication, showing images of a once happy family next to Clancy's graphic hospital photos after a subsequent suicide attempt left her paralyzed.
5: Three students were stabbed at a high school outside El Paso, Texas this morning. The victims are in stable condition and a suspect is in custody, authorities say. All of them are 14 years old. This is ABC News. Today, the four crew members who were on board the Artemis II mission around the moon earlier this year were awarded the Congressional Space Medal of Honor. President Trump also announcing plans to establish a Space Force Academy.
6: You think of West Point and you think of Annapolis and you think of the Air Force Academy and you think of the Coast Guard Academies. Great, they're all great. But we're going to have now a Space Force. We're going to have an academy for what the people in this room love the most.
5: NASA has said it wants to return humans to the surface of the moon as soon as 2028. President Trump will not attend the ceremony in New York City this year, marking 25 years since the 9/11 attacks. Instead, the president will attend the ceremony at the Pentagon, which was also attacked in 2001. Vice President J.D. Vance will be in attendance in New York City for the ceremonies next month. Mike DeBusky, ABC News.
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2: Good evening. Tonight's forecast, partly cloudy. Patchy fog will be possible with about a 30% chance of rain.

0: Saturday, it's partly cloudy with high temperatures climbing into the mid-70s to kick off the weekend. A stray storm will be possible. Sunday, a bit more cloud cover moving in. There will be the chance for scattered storms with highs warming into the upper 70s. I'm meteorologist Kat Campbell in the NCN Weather Center.
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6: Here is a special benefit singing. It's in honor of David Phillips, and it's planned for Saturday, September the 5th. That's going to be at the Beans Creek Church of Jesus Christ. It begins at 5 p.m. on that Saturday the 5th. They've got a long list of singers like the Norton Family, the Stillwater Singers, New Haven Singers, and so much more. And it's going on again on Saturday, September the 5th. This benefit singing in honor of David Phillips. That'll be at the Beans Creek Church of Jesus Christ at 5 p.m. on Saturday the 5th.

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0: This is Mountain Heritage Cougar Coach's Corner program talking to Coach Jared Pope. And ball game coming up tonight, Coach. First, let's back up and talk about the game last week. A lot of scoring in that ball game. Your thoughts about that game?
1: It was a good mountain football game. There was a lot of scoring. We were really close. The key stat of that game was they were 4-5 on fourth down, and we were 2-4. We get a couple stops and convert. It's a completely different ball game, and that's what we've tried to preach to the kids all week is – the score looks a little different than it is, but as a coach, when you start looking at it, there's about three plays that make the difference in that game. And if we make those plays, that's a completely different ball game last week.
0: You know, that's the case a lot of times is you can look back and see it all hinged on just a play or two. And I guess that's why you try to teach your players there are no just small plays. They're all big plays out there.
1: Yeah, every play is a big play, and you never know which play is going to be the play that turns the game. So we're preaching that and just making sure we're in the right spots all the time and doing the things the way we've been taught, and we'll get better. We're young. You don't replace 10 starters on defense and expect to just be where you were when you picked up, but they're going to get better, and we're going to keep rolling.
0: I know you said defense is something, even before the game last week, that you're focusing on.
1: It is, and we got to get some stops, and it's just because we got young kids and new starters, and I mean the game's different, and so we got to get that shored up to get some stops because we don't want to be in a score fest every week. I feel like we can score. We just got to make sure we can get some stops.
0: Playing a real game is a whole lot different from a scrimmage or a practice, and I know you end up getting beat up a little more when that happens too. How did that work out?
1: I did. Our depth became an issue later in the game, just the style they were playing. But that is what it is. Kids handled it well. And it is. And as it goes, they'll get more and more in game shape. So we did get beat up a little bit, but we've taken this week and gotten healed up and going to be ready to go tonight.
0: You got Irwin coming in here tonight, and of course tonight is here at Heritage. That's always exciting.
1: It is. I can't wait to see this place tonight. It's always nice to be at home, and I hope we have a great crowd turnout.
0: What do you know about this Irwin team?
1: They're a good Irwin team. They got a four-year starter at quarterback who can spin the football, and they got good receivers. And anytime you play Irwin, it comes down to tackling in space. They're going to put the ball in space and make you tackle, so we've got to answer that challenge tonight.
0: Of course, you know, you need to play these tough teams because that helps you get better.
1: It does. I mean, playing these teams, it lets you see where you're at, and these kids grow up quick doing that way. And we've learned a lot. They've handled this week really well, making corrections and improvements. So I'm excited to see how we play tonight.
0: Irwin coming up here at Heritage tonight. Good luck, Coach.
1: Thank you. Go Cougars.
0: Michael Lardell for Coach's Corner program.

0: Good evening from Mountain Heritage High School. Cougar football is on the air. Michael Dardell, John Stallings along with me. And, John, we have got all the ingredients for a great football game tonight.
1: I'm ready
0: here at Heritage High School. This is the, of course, as we said, the opening home game of the year.
1: Opening home game against the Warriors of Irwin. And let's go back for a minute, folks, and talk about last season and tie it in with this season. Last year, we beat Pisgah 48-19. We beat Irwin, this team, over there 30-15. Then we went over to Robbinsville, which is where we'll be next week. And Mike, I think this is the second rotation with this group of non-conference games along with Swain, and we'll have to see how the schedule shapes up next year. Went over to Robbinsville 50-19. Then the disappointing one was Swain, which we lost 16-14, and we had beaten Pisgah 48-19, but Pisgah beat Swain the week before. So that was kind of a letdown for us. And then we got back on track. Madison 52-20, Polk County 51-8. If you remember, Polk County had the leading rusher in Western North Carolina, and we contained him very well. Avery 57-7, Mitchell 45-13. Then the biggest game of the year for the conference championship, Hendersonville 36-20. Then we went to Owen 42-6. And then we got in the state playoffs, West Lincoln 46-13, and a game that could have gone either way, back and forth. We lost to Lincolnton in the state playoffs 37-36, and that ended our season. But we had a lot of fine youngsters. But Coach Pope said, you know, we lost 10 starters.
0: Right.
1: One of the other things about that, along with 10 starters, most of those 10 had started for the Cougars for 3 years.
0: Right.
1: So they'd been starters for a long time. And because we won some games by wide margins, we were able to get some playing time out of our kids that were sophomores and juniors. But we didn't have enough to go around to step up, and so we've had to move some JV players from last year up to starters on the varsity. And that's a big step going from playing in the JVs to stepping up and being a varsity, and especially a team as good as Pisgah was last week.
0: So you say we got to grow up pretty quick.
1: We got to grow up really quick. And I think they did very well. The game over there at Pisgah, folks, it was a track meet that first half. We got the kickoff. We scored. We got two. They got the kickoff. They scored. They didn't get the extra points. We got the kickoff. Scored six. Got two more. So now we're up 16-6. They scored again. Then we scored again. Then they scored again. We didn't score, and they scored, so they went up by four at half. So we led that game almost all of the first half.
0: Just the kind of game fans love, with a lot of offense in there. But we've got to have a little extra defense to hold them back there at the end.
1: And going back to the end, that's a great point, Mike, because we don't have as many kids on the roster. We got a lot of kids going both ways. When we went over to Pisgah, it came a gully washer. I mean, the water was up to the sides of the bus splashing.
0: Oh, wow.
1: And so we got over there, and then the sun came out.
0: Yeah.
1: And it got humid. And we've got all these kids going both ways.
0: It wears you down.
1: And that first half, it was like a track meet. And the second half, we started having trouble with kids cramping and needing bananas and Gatorade and everything else. And so they had to go out for plays, and they just kind of were worn down. And I want to say something about our kids, because I was there on the sidelines, and I was helping Heath with these kids that were cramping and getting them off the field. And all of them had this attitude, Mike: get me off to the sidelines so I can get back in as soon as I can.
0: Right.
1: It's a really gut check, and they did a great job.
0: That's typical Cougars, I think.
1: It is.
0: And, of course, that was last week. That brings us up to this week. According to our clock on the field, we're about 10 minutes away from the announcement of our starting coin toss and ready to go for the football game. We'll be back for some of that. If you're thinking about coming out to Mountain Heritage High School, come on out here at Heritage High, and we'll be back to tell you more with our live coverage. 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
1: Mike and John back live out of Mountain Heritage High School, EL Brick Stadium. Looking beautiful out there, John, with that artificial turf, big cougar paw out in the middle, more fans coming in. And, you know, this was supposed to be a rainy day, but I see a few clouds around. We're going to hope for the best and that we have a nice evening here.
3: Well, last night for the JV game, and I want to say a thank you to all our fans because it was a crowd out here. The cars were parked all the way to the softball field for the JV game, but it was a good game. Mitchell won 16-8, but it's a whole lot closer than that. In that ball game, it was 8-8. Mitchell had a fourth down and 5 about our 45.
1: You know, this was supposed to be a rainy day, but I see a few clouds around. We're going to hope for the best and that we have a nice evening here.
3: Well, last night for the JV game, and I want to say a thank you to all our fans because it was a crowd out here. The cars were parked all the way to the softball field for the JV game, but it was a good game. Mitchell won 16-8, but it's a whole lot closer than that. In that ball game, it was 8-8. Mitchell had a fourth down and 5 about our 45-yard line, so if it held in, but not last Friday night. But let's look at some of the people for the Cougars. Braden Deaton. Years ago, if you had a quarterback got 100 yards, that was spectacular.
1: Right.
3: 249 yards, averaging 15.5 per carry. And then Jackson Banks on the option had 175 yards, and he averaged 26 yards a carry. But it's a matter of they scored, we scored, they scored, we scored, and we ran out of time, and we had twice we didn't score, and we had two turnovers. That was the difference in the ball game, the two turnovers. We kind of got ourselves stopped, and it was a good ball game, but I wish we'd come out on top. But we did a lot of good things. But I think the key for us is, and I looked at this, is the fact that it's yards after contact. And against Pisgah, they were so big and physical, we'd make contact, but they could drag us 2 or 3 yards, and it would be first and 10, second and 5, third and 1, first down. And they just drove the ball down on us that whole night. We're going to have to see if the Irwin Warriors can do that.
1: That's the big question. If Irwin has as much offense to counteract a lot of offense, you're telling me that the Cougars have there. A couple minutes left on the clock here before we get things going. Quad captains for each team out at the big Cougar Paw in the middle deciding about the – and here's the decision for that, John, is they have the coin toss and say who's going to receive when. And it looks like from the official that
3: the Warriors.
1: Warriors will be receiving the ball. We'll be back with the opening kickoff and some more comments coming up in just a moment.
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0: At Hillridge High School, 12 minutes up on the clock, about ready to go for the opening kickoff for this Cougar home football season, John.
1: And the key for the Cougars is to watch out for Caden Engel. He is a four-year starter. He's been a four-year star. 6'2", they got him listed at 215. I think he's heavier than that. But he can throw the football, and their main weapon is through the air, as they can run the football, but they like to throw it. And, of course, the Cougars have beaten them, I think, 3 years in a row. So that's very good for our Cougars.
0: They're lined up and ready to go, John. So we'll see how it goes for them. They get ready here for the Cougars up against Irwin.
1: Check and see who's back deep for the Warriors. Standing at the 10-yard line, Tyner will kick off for the Cougars. He's addition to the team this year. Had a really good kickoff last week over at Pisgah. And end-over-end kick is going to be taking it to 30, 35. Goes inside to 40. He's got a open seam.
0: Uh-oh.
1: There's nobody there but Tyner. Tyner misses the tackle, and he's going to score on the opening kickoff. No flags. That's number five. And that's a Colby Lansford, running back, 5'9", 181.
0: Lansford got a hole there and just kept on going, John. What a way to open it up for them.
1: That was a big old hole for them. So that took just about 12 seconds off the clock at Briggs Stadium.
0: Not the way the Cougars wanted things to start.
1: Leonardo will kick, soccer-style kicker, getting personnel on the field. So they're going to go for the one. Getting set. Official gives us a whistle. Snap, high snap, spot kick. It's up, and it is good by a bunch. So 11:48 to go in our first quarter. The Cougars trail 7-0.
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0: Back out at Hillridge High School, quick score by Irwin right on the opening kickoff. They found a seam, and Lunsford could not be stopped, John.
1: He sure did, and he got it close to the 30-yard marker on the Cougar side, and he started to the middle, found the hash, and there was a huge opening, and the only person there to stop him was Tyner, and he wasn't able to get a hold of him. So let's see what happens. The Warriors will kick off from the far hash. Leonardo will kick it off, and deep for the Cougars is number four, Jaden Jones. And that was
0: a number.
1: Yes, number four. I think, well, last week we had some trouble with the kickoff. We got poor field position on our kickoffs just about all night, at least three out of the four. So here we go. Jones back deep. It's going to go to Jones. He's going to feel it at the 10. 15, 20. He's hit, spins, it goes down to the 21-yard line. Jaden Jones for the Cougars. And that's Kaysen's little brother. He's a sophomore. Penderson and on the tackle. And Jaden did a good job last week playing defense for the Cougars at safety. He'll also play wide receiver for us. But he made a lot of tackles, Mike, and that's a good thing, bad thing. He made a lot of tackles. Bad thing, he's a safety. So you don't want your safety making a lot of tackles.
0: That's true.
1: So here we go. First and 10 on the 21. Receiver to each side. Single back to the far side of Braden Deaton. Deaton takes, fakes, gives the ball around to the inside. Spin around and going to the 25 to about 26-yard line. 6-yard gain. And that number is
0: number nine.
1: Number nine. That's Jackson Banks that had a big game against the Pisgah Bears. And a lot of that came off the option. Cooper Robinson comes into the lineup for the Cougars and gives Braden Deaton of the play. So his flag is stale down at the Vernon Chapman Fieldhouse as they break the huddle. wing to the near side over here, twins to the far side, single back, Rodriguez in the backfield. They give to Rodriguez, cuts inside, he's got to see him, he's got the first down and a few more as Irvin Rodriguez.

0: Rodriguez gets the first down for the Cougars and about three more.
1: Good job, Rodriguez.
0: Yeah. Luna on the tackle. Rodriguez had 62 yards rushing, averaging about 6 yards a carry last week against Pisgah.
1: If you joined us late, quick touchdown, the opening kickoff run back by Irwin. So Cougars in, starting out in the hole here, 7-0, but moving the ball and getting the first down here.
0: And the Cougars offense can explode down the field in a hurry. Here we go. Wing to the near side, tight end to the far side. Single back to the near side. Takes a snap, going to give to Rodriguez again. Following his blocker, still on his feet, spins around, and he's going to get about 3.5 yards. Luna on the tackle again for the Warriors. Second down and 6 for the Cougars. And, Mike, I want to mention this right off the bat. We have the best chain gang crew anywhere I've been, and they get that spot and help me a lot. That's not the way it is everywhere.
1: No, sometimes here in the radio booth, we're having to wait on them to know what's going on.
0: Well, last week at Pisgah, the officials kept having to fuss at the chain gang crew. Wing, snap, Rodriguez again, lowers his head, twists, and he's going to get a couple. So we're going to have a third down and about 4. Luna again on the tackle.
1: Yeah, right there on him.
0: So first third down situation for the Cougars in the ball game.
1: John, big crowd out here for the Cougars tonight for their opening home game of the year.
0: Trying to pick up Luna, must be in there in the linebacker someplace. Yeah, he's in the middle. He's a little bit to the far side. They're kind of bunched up right now. So a big third down for the Cougars. Wide receiver to the far side. Wing to the near side. Wing to the far side. Double wing, single back. Deaton takes a snap. Going to give it on the reverse. Comes around. He's got the first down and more. And that is number 5, I believe.
1: Nine.
0: And that will be Jackson Banks again. First down and 5 more. Good play.
1: Nice third down conversion for the Cougars to keep that alive. Clock's ticked down to 9 minutes left here in our first quarter. A 7-0 lead by the Irwin Warriors.
0: The Warriors just subbed 3 big boys for 3 bigger boys in the middle of that defensive line. Into the Warrior territory at the 49. 8:53 to go in our first quarter. Medlin goes to the far side. Double wing, single back. Ball in the hash to the near side. Takes a snap. Deaton's going to keep it. Deaton's got it, and he's going to get about almost 5 yards. It's Braden Deaton. Last week was able to get inside and make some big plays. Number 5 on the tackle, Lunsford, for the Warriors.
1: Deaton kind of snaked his way around there to get some extra yardage on the play.
0: So second down. And they're going to give him almost 5 on that one. 2nd and 5. That's a good situation for the Cougars to be in. Twins to the near side, to the short side. Wing to the far side. Single back. Right off to Rodriguez. Breaks the inside. Keeps going. He's going to be pushed forward. And I think Mikey got the first down. Irvin Rodriguez on the first down for the Cougars. Let's see if we get the spot. And it's a first down.
1: He had Gurley in front of him, bumping him around, and now Gurley was the reason he got that first down, because he was running in front of him, pushed him into some tacklers to get that extra yardage.
0: And Mike Rodriguez had a little over 1,000 yards last year, so it's a good player coming back. Keelan Holifield comes to the near side, single receiver to the far side, motion. Motion coming. Give on the reverse. Coming around behind the back. Turns the corner. Spins around. That's number 2, Cooper Robinson. And he's going to be close to another first down. He kept going, Mike.
1: Yeah, finally got him to the sideline, but not before he picked up a lot of yardage on that play.
0: I thought he was going to be down to 30. He ended up getting to the 25.
1: Yeah, made it to the 25-yard line.
0: They need bigger numbers, or I need bigger glasses. What?
1: Have they gotten smaller over the years?
0: Every year they get smaller. Those things used to be about 3 feet high. But
1: I know.
0: Here we go. Ball on the hash to the near side, going toward the Vernon Chapman Fieldhouse. Motion wing, coming to the near side. Right off to Rodriguez, gets behind a block. Ain't going to stop him for only a couple, but he pushes forward, and he may get 2 there.
1: He got submarined by –

0: He ended up getting to the 25.
1: Yeah, made it to the 25-yard line.
0: They need bigger numbers, or I need bigger glasses. What?
1: Have they gotten smaller over the years?
0: Every year they get smaller. Those things used to be about 3 feet high. But
1: I know.
0: Here we go, ball on the hash to the near side, going toward the Vernon Chapman Fieldhouse. Motion wing coming to the near side. Right off to Rodriguez, gets behind a block. Ain't going to stop him for only a couple, but he pushes forward, and he may get two there.
1: He got submarined by one of John a little bit before where the action was, where the catch was. But maybe there was a bump or something happened right there.
0: Yeah.
1: Something that should not have happened.
0: That could have been a pass interference. Foster Callaway is a really good tight end. He's a senior. He's been a really good football player, but he plays offense and defense. Officials are talking it over.
1: Got a pretty good urban crowd on hand tonight.
0: Yeah.
1: Come over for the ball game tonight. So officials are going to bring it up to the line, but oops, they're going to be taking it the wrong way. Got the holding penalty against the Cougars. And so officials will bring it up and walk it back.
0: That's going to make it a third down. It's from the spot of the infraction, so it's going to be a third down at about 13, Mike. So it wasn't the full length of the from the line of scrimmage.
1: We started all this at the 25. Now we're back to the 27. We'll back it up a little bit.
0: Coach Pope giving the play. They're going to report in. Braden Deaton goes in along with Owen Medlin. Ball on the hash to the near side of the field toward the Cougar stands. Medlin goes to the far side. Jackson Banks goes to the far side. Wing to the near side. Single back. Right out. Throws. Wide open. Touchdown, Cougars! Touchdown, Cougars!
1: And in the end zone, Jackson Banks on the catch, John.
0: Mike, if you noticed that, Braden Deaton threw that like he was throwing a 5-yard pass, and he put such touch on the ball. And that ball was about 40 yards in the air, and it looked like he just lobbed it to him.
1: Yeah, he's got a soft touch and a big arm for that.
0: Folks, he can throw it 40 yards running, rolling out, and he can throw it 60 in the standing pocket. So Cougars will go for two. So, well, they put that up. We got 13. I don't think we got 13 yet. I'll take it, Mike. But going for two. Rodriguez single back. This is for the lead. Rodriguez gets in. No, the ball's fumbled.
1: But the question was if when he broke the plane of the goal, if it was still – see what the officials say there. Looks like –
0: Cougars got it.
1: Okay, Cougars on it.
0: Who got that? Is that number six?
1: Oh, can't see.
0: Owen Medlin on the recovery. That was alert play by Medlin because Rodriguez went over and the ball popped in the air. He's going in the end zone.
1: So Cougars take a 8-6.
0: Yeah.
1: To 7.
0: 7.
1: 8-7 lead. We'll be back.
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1: From Heritage High School, the Cougars answer the score plus one and are up now 8-7 and kicking the ball back to Irwin.
0: And if you're wondering why I make such a big deal about how he throws it, when he throws it, it makes it an easier ball to catch, and that's important.
1: It is on that receiving end.
0: Let's see if we can do better this time than last time. They ran that one all the way back for 70 yards for a touchdown. Tyner's going to get the football. Let's see if he's trying to decide where he's going to kick it. He's going to move to the middle of the field. Let's try the other side this time, Mike. See if we do better from the other side.
1: Yeah, that's going to – over there is going to be Flythe.
0: Flythe, yeah.
1: See who they're going to kick it to.
0: Onside kick. It's going to bounce. Going to be taken at the 35. Breaks the outside. He's going to get to the 35, and that's it. And they flag on the play.
1: Yep, flag comes floating in.

0: That might be a late hit, but I think we're trying to stop, but we'll see. Officials huddling up. Face mask. Personal foul. Cougars. Okay. So that's going to be probably 15. Yeah. They're going to start about midfield, Mike.
1: Yeah. I'll give her an extra 15 there.
0: Aren't you glad my math teacher taught me how to add?
1: Yeah.
0: Here we go. Engel and the gun. Twins to the far side, single receiver. Twins to the near side, twins to the far side. One back, throws out the flats. It's almost intercepted. Went off number three's hands. That's Jackson Summey. He's their leading receiver. And almost a Cougar was behind him, almost caught it. It'll be second and 10.
1: I think there's a Shooter Fox over there.
0: Yes, Shooter Fox, who's our backup quarterback, playing defense for us. No huddle. Twins to the short side, twins to the wide side. Motion goes to the far side. Going to give to the back. Going to try to turn a corner, and he's going to get about five. It's going to be about third and five, and that's going to be Lunsford on the carry for the Warriors. Third and five. Ball still on the hash to the far side of the field toward the Warrior stands.
1: Quick huddle.
0: Twins, far side. Twins to the near side. Still on the far side. Engel drops straight back. Looks, throws out the flats, and it's incomplete. Good defense. Cougars jumped in front and probably distracted. That was number four. Jaden Jones on the play.
1: Pass intended for Lunsford. Couldn't quite get to it with the Cougar defense.
0: I mentioned it earlier. The receiver, Jackson Summey, they got him listed at 5'8", 132. He's not nearly that big, folks. I mean, I've looked at the film. But he is something special. He can catch that football in a crowd, 140 yards receiving last week, and he's just a junior. In the kick will be Engel. High looping snap. He takes his time. Going to kick it away. High kick. Cougars need to get away from it. He's going to take a bounce, and should be a touchback because he slid into the end zone with the ball.
1: I think that's what the official saying is that wave toward the end zone there, so they'll bring it out.
0: That's a great kick. And, of course, Engel is their quarterback. He runs it occasionally. He punts, sells popcorn at halftime.
1: Yeah.
0: You know.
1: One of those. 4:54 left first quarter. Heritage up 8-7 from Heritage High School out at E.L. Brick Stadium.
0: Second possession for the Cougars. We made a nice drive and scored on the first possession. Break tunnel pretty much in the center of the field at their own 20. Rodriguez is to the near side, single receiver to the far side, wing to the near side and far side. Rodriguez up the gut, keep going, push in, and he gets almost to the 30-yard line. Let's see if he got a first down. He's close.
1: Once again, it's Luna right there for him on defense. That's going to be real close to the first, John.
0: And, Mike, that was a first down on second and third effort because it looked like 8, 9, first down. Jaden Jones comes into the lineup. He's going to go wide to the far side of the field. Double wing, single back, wide receiver the far side. Right off, give again to Rodriguez. And, Mike, that looked like nothing, and it's going to be close to five.
1: Yeah, he didn't have anything, and he was just picking his way through there, stepping around players trying to come up with something.
0: Gentry, Kobe Cox on the tackle. Yep. Gentry in the middle. Boy, Gentry's up. For linebacker, 235, 6'9", 235, 5'9", 235.
1: 6'9" would be something, wouldn't it?
0: Yeah. 5'9"'s a fire plug.
1: That's right.
0: Here we go. Wide receiver to the far side, ball toward the hash to the near side. Flag steal down at the field house. Double wing, single back. Give to the back coming around the inside. They stop him, but he gets loose. He lowers his head. That's number two on the carry, Cooper Ruberson. And it's going to bring up a third down and about one for the Cougars. Now, Ruberson, again, Mike, it looked like he didn't have much, but he's able to get about 4 yards out of that.
1: Almost enough for the first, but not quite.
0: Plays coming in. with Owen Medlin, 6'3", 190-pound senior for the Cougars. He's going to go wide to the far side because he knows what the play is. He didn't have to go to the huddle. They break the huddle. Irvin Rodriguez goes to the far side. Double twins now. Motion in the twins. Right off. Option.
1: Going to keep it.
0: Going to keep it. Deaton's got it. First down and almost 10 more. And, Mike, that's the same play that he was able to break. That's going to be Summy on the tackle. But that was the kind of play he was able to break for those long touchdowns over at Pisgah the other day.
1: Got a first out of this one, getting close to midfield with that football.
0: Jones back in to bring the plays. Ball into center of the field. 2:47 and a quarter. Cougars up 8-7 after scoring on their first possession. Jones goes way wide to the far side. Double wing, single back, Rodriguez to the far side. Right off, give on the reverse, into the outside, slips a tackle, and almost was loose. Number 11 made a great tackle. That's fifth, and number Banks was on the carry. But, Mike, that's going to be 9 yards on the carry.
1: Yeah.
0: That's not bad.
1: Not too bad at all. And again, the Cougars close to the first.
0: Jared Pope rotating receivers, but this time he's going to send Medlin in, and he's going to keep Jones in. With a second, this is a down where you can maybe take a little chance because you still got a, can pick it up on third.
1: Right.
0: So we're going to send three receivers to the far side, trips to the far side, single back, right off, give to Rodriguez. He's got the first down to about the 40, 39-yard line. Not quite the 39, but inside the 40, another Cougar first down.
1: Good job to get it in, over across the line.
0: Holt on the tackle. 6'1", 249-pounder.
1: Yeah, he's a big one.
0: Yeah.
1: They got some pretty good-sized guys in there.
0: They got some,
1: they
0: yeah.
1: 322.
0: 322, wow. 274.
1: 8-7, our score. Cougars lead it right now. We're still in our first quarter, and Cougars still marching down the field with football.
0: Ball spotted on the 40. Twins to the short side, wing to the short side. Right off, Rodriguez again. Rodriguez with a hole. He goes to the 30-yard line. He's got another first down if we get the good spot.
1: That's some good running room that time.
0: Lucas O'Connor.
1: Stopping what could have been a touchdown, I think.
0: And Mike, our smaller offensive line is taking it to their big defensive line in this first series.
1: Pushing them back, sure are.
0: Rodriguez running well. Now, he injured his had a high ankle sprain in the scrimmage. Was limited and didn't play in the second scrimmage and wasn't 100% last week at Pisgah, but he still had 62 yards rushing. Medlin goes to the far side along with Jones. To the near side, we've got Cooper Robinson. Deaton's going to keep it. Deaton's secondary. Deaton jumps over a man. He's at the 20-yard line. He's about a half a yard short of the first down, Mike.
1: Sure is, and got the ball down across the, well, not quite across the 20, close to it, 21.
0: Braden Deaton can break that at any time, and once he gets in secondary, that's going to be our quarter coming up, I think, folks.
1: Yeah, I think the game clock is ahead of the other one, the play clock, and so they're going to let it tick on down. We're going to go into our second quarter, and Mountain Heritage is going to take an 8-7 lead into that second quarter with our live coverage on WKYK.
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1: 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Lots of ways to tune in for Cougar football, John. How are we looking here so far, you think?
0: I think we're looking good except the opening kickoff.
1: Yeah, you'd like to have that back. We got the score anyway. We're up on them 8-7 right now.
0: And getting ready to score again. And once again, Coach Pope is keeping them off balance because second and a yard and a half, you can say, well, what are we going to try on this? If you don't make it, we can pick it up on third or fourth down because you're in almost in the goal line area. So, and then he went up the gut and caught him off guard and got a big play.
1: Yeah.
0: So let's see what they do this time. Single receiver meddling to the near side. Single receiver to the far side. Two tights. Motions coming to the near side. Gives the motion back. Tries to turn the corner. Cuts inside, outside. Still on his feet. And he goes down to the 10-yard line. I want to pick up a number there. Number two. And that's going to be Cooper Robinson. And let's see. Is it going to be first and goal? That could be a face mask.
1: They're talking it over. We just got into our second quarter here. Cougars coming into the second quarter with an 8-7 lead in this ball game.
0: They mark it off against the Cougars, and they say personal foul against the Cougars. Well, that hurt. That took us all the way back to the 25-yard line. So
1: this happened a minute ago.
0: Yeah, and we were.

0: number two, and that's going to be Cooper Robinson. And let's see, is it going to be first and goal? That could be a face mask.
1: They're talking it over. We just got into our second quarter here. Cougars coming into the second quarter with an 8-7 lead in this ball game.
0: They mark it off against the Cougars, and they say personal foul against the Cougars. Well, that hurt. That took us all the way back to the 25-yard line. So
1: this happened a minute ago.
0: Yeah, and we were could be a face mask.
1: They're talking it over. We just got into our second quarter here. Cougars coming into the second quarter with an 8-7 lead in this ball game.
0: They mark it off against the Cougars, and they say personal foul against the Cougars. Well, that hurt. That took us all the way back to the 25-yard line. So
1: this happened a minute ago.
0: Yeah, and we were going to be first-yard line, so it's going to have to take about 20 yards for a touchdown.
1: They're starting to get his number, John.
0: Yeah.
1: And again, it's the same player that's been stopping him, Luna.
0: Luna. Okay, now it's just going to be third down. They fixed the numbers because we had a first down, and then they called the penalty. So we had the first down, so they went back.
1: Right.
0: So that wasn't a second down a while ago. It was a first down. Roll out. Deaton looking. He's going to tuck it. 10, and he slips down. He's making a cut, and he got right at the 10-yard line and fell down. And, Mike, he had a seam going back to the inside, and he just lost his footing.
1: Cut it kind of tight right there, and feet slid out from under him.
0: Fourth and 11 for the touchdown for the Cougars. 10-14 to go in our first half. That was a run-off first down. Roll out. Deaton looking. He's going to tuck it. 10, and he slips down. He's making a cut, and he got right at the 10-yard line and fell down. And, Mike, he had a seam going back to the inside, and he just lost his footing.
1: Cut it kind of tight right there, and feet slid out from under him.
0: Fourth and 11 for the touchdown for the Cougars. 10-14 to go in our first half. That was a run option pass. He decided the Warriors for us to drive it down, right down their throats, two series in a row, and let's see what happens here. Jones is going way wide to the far side. We're on the near side toward the Cougar stands. Single receiver, Robinson, he's out there wide. Single back is Rodriguez. Motion, right off Rodriguez, and he's not going to get it. I don't understand, Mike. They didn't put the chains up, and now they're saying we got a first down.
1: I'm not sure what's happening there.
0: All we had before was just the down marker. So now we've got second down and 8. So that was confusing over there. I think the officials were off on that. I don't think that was our chain crew.
1: Cougar's going to be back up the line again here, John.
0: Yeah, we're in good shape, folks. Motion comes to the near side. Deaton keeps it in the secondary, and he's down to about the 2.5-yard line, Braden Deaton. So we're going to have third down, and we can get a first down at the 1.
1: Yeah, just barely.
0: Third and 1 at the 2.
1: But we'd rather have a touchdown.
0: But, folks, I looked over there, and they wasn't but one marker over there, and that was the down marker. So maybe we had to get a certain place to the down marker to get the first down. I don't know. But anyway, good news is we still got the football and we're on their 2-yard line.
1: Yeah. Good place to be.
0: Rodriguez, single back to the far side. Motion. Give to Rodriguez. Touchdown, Cougars.
1: Rodriguez in for the score for Mountain Heritage. So the Cougars put another 6 up on the board with 8:26 left in our first half of play. Here in the second quarter, the Cougars scoring. Rodriguez on a 2-yard run.
0: We see Ronnie at half. I'll have to ask him about that, the chains on that. Hopefully we'll have him with some stats. Cougars going for 2 again, 14-7. Rodriguez single back, wing to the near side. He's going to keep it.
1: Oh, they're trying to strip the football from him. He was just having to fight.